person who spoke on the condition of anonymity because they were not authorized to discuss an ongoing investigation. The investigation led to the search Monday of Omar's Washington, D.C. home just weeks before the November midterms, in which Omar is seeking re-election. And from the Santa Fe, New Mexican, New Mexico's attorney general says the state system of reserving some elk tags for outfitters unconstitutionally discriminates against state residents in favor of out-of-state hunters. Currently, 10% of the state's big game draw licenses are reserved for hunters who contract with a registered outfitter, a system some state resident hunters, politicians, and conservation groups have criticized, saying it disfavors New Mexico residents. Earlier this year, a group of about 20 lawmakers asked Attorney General Raul Torres to weigh in on the legality of the rules. In his opinion released today, Torres argues the system violates the anti-donation clause of the New Mexico Constitution, which generally forbids the state and local governments from giving things to private entities. Finally today, a freeze warning remains in effect until 9 a.m. tomorrow, Thursday, with sub-freezing temperatures as low as 27 degrees expected in the upper Rio Grande Valley. Bring those pets and plants inside, folks. Those are your news headlines for today. Have a wonderful day and keep it tuned right here to KNCE True Taos Radio.

Good evening. Thank you, Rita. I'm Sarah. 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Let's take a look at the weather. Tonight, mostly clear with a low of 31 degrees. Winds coming down to 10 miles per hour. And light and variable after midnight. Tomorrow's going to be sunny with a high of 62. Light and variable winds 10 to 15 in the afternoon with a low of 29 degrees. A high of 58 on Friday with a low of 31. Mostly sunny weekend in the low 60s. It's been beautiful.

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So different and so new, was like any other. Until I met you, and then it happened. It took me by surprise. I knew that you felt it too. I could see it by the look in your eyes. Sweeter than wine.

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While your lips are close to mine, we'll last forever.

So why won't you dance with me? Hey, baby. Why won't you dance with me? This magic moment, so different and so new, was like any other until I met you, and then it happened.

That was Lou Reed with his version of This Magic Moment, first recorded 1960 by the Drifters, written by Doc Pomus and Mort Schumann. Lou Reed's cover is on an album that I really like called Lost Highway. Parquet Courts before that, Borrowed Time. Hines with Walkin' Home. Smith with Baby It's You. And another cover, Futuro Nero, Paint It Black, by Caterina Caselli, the great Italian singer and also an incredible bassist. I'm Sarah, this is Heart and Soul here on KNCE Taos 93.5 FM. Thanks for being here. The Taos Opera Institute presents a powerhouse contra alto, Nicole Joy Mitchell, and a collaborative pianist, Dr. Cheryl Linguist, in the third annual Fall Into Song benefit concert to be held Friday, October 23rd at 6 p.m. at the First Presbyterian Church of Taos. Mitchell and Linguist will provide beloved opera arias, art song, and even a few spooky selections to get folks in the mood for Halloween. The concert will be followed by a dessert reception with some sweet treats. Tickets are $45, and the proceeds will support scholarship funding for young artists attending the Taos Opera Institute's 2027 Summer Festival. Learn more and purchase your tickets at taosoi.org, paid for by Taos County Lodgers Tax.

0: 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Keep it right here with the New Mexico Broadcasters Association Station of the Year. 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

love. That was the Sonic Youth's alter ego, Chacona Youth, doing their version of Addicted to Love. Sinead O'Connor before that, Just Like You Said It Would Be. Shannon and the Clams with Real or Magic. The great Nancy Wilson with You Don't Know How Glad I Am. And Sunny and the Sunliners started that set off with Talk to Me. I'm talking to you. I'm Sarah. This is Heart and Soul here on KNCE Taos 93.5 FM. 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All right, let's take a look at the Live Taos calendar. 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The Taos Bluegrass Jam is happening at Dale until 7. Dale is also hosting Zivian the Rocks, Scott Hirsch, and Alex Velarde until 10 p.m. Lisa Joyce is at the Adobe Bar at the Taos Inn from 6 until 9. Jess Wayne, Sagebrush Grill and Cantina, 6 until 9. Vadovino is hosting traditional Irish music from 6:30 until 8:30. And the movie on the big screen at 7 p.m. is The Last Picture Shows. That's at the Taos Center for the Arts. You can find out more information about these events and upcoming events at livetaos.com.

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1: Ooh, there's a chill in the air. 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And as a result, there continues to be new markdowns to make room for the incoming merchandise. 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
2: It's October in Taos, which means pre-season training has officially begun. Squats for ski season, deadlifts for snow shoveling, and strength training by hauling 40 pounds of roasted green chili to the freezer. The aspens are gold, the mornings are crisp, and it's probably time to find those skis you swore you were going to tune last April. Also snow tires, you know who you are. Because the mountains are calling our gaze back up, and apparently a big El Nino winter is headed our way. So wax the skis, find the shovel, and enjoy this glorious golden moment. And if you're thinking about a new place to call home, Jones West, small and mighty, local to the core.

0: That was a new one from Clinic. That song is called Energies. Talking Heads before that, Life During Wartime. Automatic doing their version of the Joy Division song Shadow Play. And a brand new one from Julia Jacklin called Brand New off her new album, The Gem. I'm Sarah. This is Heart and Soul here on KNCE Taos. 93.5 FM, and it's 7 o'clock. Let's take a look at the weather. Mostly clear this evening with a low around 31 degrees. Winds calming down, 10 to 15 miles per hour, and light and variable after midnight. It's going to be sunny on Thursday, tomorrow, high of 62. Winds 10 to 15 with a low of 29 degrees. Friday is going to be sunny with a high of 58 and a low of 31. Mostly sunny the rest of the weekend. High in the low 60s, low in the high 30s. It's getting cold. Like Rita said, bring in your plants and your pets. Thanks for joining me. I also wanted to let you know that Let's Get Together and Feel All Right Reggae at Dale is going down on Saturday, October 17th, featuring Santa Fe's The Boom Roots, Mr. Kale, Jasper, and the Strongbacks opening the night. 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

0: That was Aaliyah for James with Mama Don't Tell. I have a great album, A Louder Silence. Tony Allen with Theo Parrish, Andrew Astrong, and Eska with Day Like This Rework. New release, Sampa the Great. That song is called Location. The Mellows before that, Let It Grow. 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The Taos Art Museum will host an intimate artist talk with internationally acclaimed photographer Donald Graham on Saturday, October 7th. 17th, sorry, that's Saturday, October 17th, at 1 p.m. at the Fetchin Studio. 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Space is limited, so please RSVP by calling Taos Art Museum at 575-758-2690. That event is on Saturday, October 17th. I'm Sarah, and this is Heart and Soul here on KNCE Taos, 93.5 FM.
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0: That was Alice Faye and Julian Santa Maria with Later On. Twain with Two Lovers and Mi Amor, Perdón Mi, Los Zafrinos, Allegra Krieger with Nothing in This World Ever Stays Still, and one for Tim Jag, In My Head. That was The Haunted Youth. I'm Sarah. This is Heart and Soul here on KNCE Taos, 93.5 FM, truetausradio.com. Thanks for listening. I got one more broadcast break and then one last set of music for ya. If you're looking to go out this evening, there's a couple things going on. You can find out more information about these events and upcoming events at livetaos.com. Zivi and the Rocks, Scott Hirsch, and Alex Velarde are all at Dale Taos until 10 p.m. Lisa Joyce is playing till 9 at the Adobe Bar at the Taos Inn. Jess Wayne will be at the Sagebrush Grill and Cantina until 9 p.m. And traditional Irish music is happening at Bottavino until 8:30. Thank you, livetaos.com. All right, let's take a little broadcast break and then let's get into some more music.
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0: All right, in this next set of music, we're going to hear from the Centurions. Here they are. This is Bullwinkle Part 2. We're going to hear from James Ray, some Cat Power, The Cure, Hanumi Hosono, and I think a little Don Medley Club. We're going to fit it all in. But stick around. There's more great music after me.

She don't

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You're listening to High Desert Door Radio. Right now it is 8:03. And this is your host, Amanita. But before we begin, let's take a look at the weather for this week. All right. Today, it's going to be mostly sunny. Chances of showers are kind of low, as we can feel. High of 61. Tonight, it's going to be a low of 31, mostly clear. It's cold, guys. Tomorrow, Thursday, sunny with a high near 62. Light and variable wind, mostly in the afternoon. Thursday night, it's going to be mostly clear with a low around 29. Friday, it's going to be sunny, high near 58. And then Friday night, mostly cloudy, low around 31. Saturday, it will be sunny, high near 61. And then Saturday night, mostly cloudy, low of 38. Sunday, it will be sunny again, mostly, with a high near 62. And then Sunday night, mostly clear, low of 38. All right, guys, that's the weather for the week. We're going to do a bunch of deeper tunes tonight since it's getting darker. Maybe darker and deeper, but stay tuned. We're going to be here till 10, or I'm going to be here till 10.

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1: 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It is 8:41. It's time to read a word from our sponsors. All right. Taos Opera Institute Benefit Concert. Taos Opera Institute presents powerhouse contra alto Nicole Joy Mitchell and collaborative pianist Dr. Cheryl Lindquist in the third annual Fall Into Song Benefit Concert, to be held Friday, October 23rd at 6 p.m. at the First Presbyterian Church of Taos. Mitchell and Lindquist will perform beloved opera arias, art song, and even a few spooky selections to get folks in the mood for Halloween. The concert will be followed by a desert reception with some sweet treats. Tickets are $45 and proceeds will support scholarship funding for young artists attending the Taos Opera Institute's 2027 Summer Festival. Learn more and purchase tickets at taosoi.org. Paid for by Taos County Lodgers Talks. All right. Stay tuned. We'll be here till 10.

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3: 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It is 9 o'clock. We still have an hour. But before we continue with the other hour, let's take a look at the weather for this week. All right, tonight, mostly clear. Low around 31 and a little bit windy right there. Thursday, sunny with a high near 62. Thursday night, it'll be mostly clear with a low around 29. Friday, will be sunny, high near 58. Friday night, partly cloudy with a low of 31. Saturday, it'll be mostly sunny, high near 61. Saturday night, mostly cloudy, low around 38. Sunday, it'll be mostly sunny, with a high near 62, and then Sunday night, mostly clear, low of 38. All right, guys, it's getting deeper and darker. We're already deep into the fall, so stay tuned. We'll be here till 10.

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2: Welcome, welcome. Welcome, welcome. It's Trail Mix number 90. Thank you, D. It's always nice to come on after High Desert Door. You went through the High Desert Door. Now it's time for the Trail Mix. This is Trail Mix number 90 today. I got a special one for you, too. Some friends of mine have just finished their Sam Hain 5 EP. And it's got about 12 or 14 tracks. And they do this every year. And it is, bye guys, they do this every year. And it is free to download. 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It is CHP Recordings, Sam Hain 5, the Dream Collection, I think. But I'm going to preview that tonight. So that is the first time I'm going to be hearing it, too. And this is, I listened to like the first couple of tracks. And it is some really quality work from the guys at CHP Recording, especially Adam Grow Dog, a longtime friend. So I am your host, Florida Mike, on KNCE 93.5 FM. And I will got the chat rooms open on TrueTaosRadio.com. And this is Sam Hain 5, The Dream Sessions. And this first one is a track by Anthony Nuzzo. It's called The Witcher. And yeah, we're just going to rock out to it, man. This stuff is really nice. Some really nice electro. Get ready. And also, we got a shout out to Johnny and Bruce. Brucey, man, hanging out. This set is dedicated to you guys because I'm getting my Halloween on right now. Just want to give a shout out to Bruce and Johnny out there. Thanks for tuning in. I got the chat rooms open. Let's chat and tell me what you think about the tunes. I'm hearing them with you for like the first or second time. Here we go.

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0: So, if you didn't catch, this is Samhain 5 from CHP Recordings. These guys do this for the last 5 years. They put out some funky Halloween electro that is just, as you can hear, amazing. And it's available on Bandcamp for nothing. All the tunes I'm playing tonight, I suggest giving them a nice tip. They do this every Halloween, and they put it up on Bandcamp for free for the month of Halloween because they dig Halloween. So, yeah, check them out. That's CHP Recordings. Main guy is my friend Adam Grow, Grow Dog, DJ Grow. Also, we got Anthony Nuzzo on there and a few others I will name off as I'm playing them. You just heard Cyborg Rhetoric. That track was sick. But I got some more for you. The next one is Radiation Eve. And this one is from Grow.

Yes, yes, y'all. 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If you're just joining us, we've been listening to Samhain 5 from the guys at CHP Recordings. Good friend Adam Groh down in Florida put this together. Every year they put this out, and right now it's available for free on Bandcamp. Just look for CHP Recordings, Samhain 5. And I got a little more of that before the hour, and then we'll get into some bass house tonight. Feeling some bass house. This is another one from Cyborg Rhetoric.

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1: It was a telecom project. It was my baby. It was super wideband. We found frequencies that we didn't even know existed, and then it came through.

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0: 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This is the tape I found downstairs.
1: It has been a number of years since I began excavating the ruins of Kandar with a group of my colleagues. Now my wife and I have retreated to a small cabin in the solitude of these mountains. I believe I have made a significant find in the Kandarian

0: Yes, yes, y'all. This Saturday, October 17th, Get Out the Vote Rally. Join a joyful No Kings Get Out the Vote Rally. That's going to be 11 a.m. to 1 p.m. at Paseo del Pueblo and Civic Plaza Drive. They want signs, costumes, drums. 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Offered by Taos United, Indivisible. Yes, yes, yes, yes, yes. Ooh, I don't know where that spoken word comes from in the chat. I see you. This whole collection is available on Bandcamp right now for free. I suggest donating because these are great guys. And they put this out every year. This is their fifth one. It's called Samhain 5, The Dream Sessions. It's on Bandcamp under Grow, G-R-O-W, or CHP Recordings, CHP Recordings, Adam Grow. Great stuff, man, great stuff. And I'm sure if you get reached out to him, he would probably let you know. Those guys are straight up. I got some messages, announcements, and I'll be right back.
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I'll tell you the truth, I never really felt like I was gonna become a creator or a musician or make a living out of music. When I was younger, there really wasn't any other DJs as a career. There wasn't people that said, like, you can make electronic music or you can be a DJ and that's how you can live your life.

0: take me somewhere like this, this, this, this, take me somewhere like this, this, this, this, party, take me somewhere like this, this, this, this, take me somewhere like
1: this. Sort of have the feeling that you're gonna be there forever.
0: Take me somewhere like this, take me somewhere like this, take me somewhere like this, this, this,
1: party,
0: take me somewhere like this, take me somewhere like this, take me somewhere like this.
1: And I was fascinated by this music called Miami.

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Thanks for being into the chat. High Desert Radio is every Wednesday from 8 to 10, and the Trail Mix. Every other Wednesday, 8 to 10, then Trail Mix is from 10 to midnight. So if you're just tuning it in, you missed it all. But it's been a good one. I appreciate you all. Nice to hear you chiming in from Budapest. That's what I'm talking about, man. That's a long way. Just missed the timing. Got someone in the chat from Budapest. Nice. Thank you for tuning in all the way from Budapest. High Desert Radio was earlier tonight. It was great. D was here. I will be back in 2 weeks. If you want to, yes, safe travels in Budapest. See you when you get back. Say hi, or if, I don't know what you're doing there, but you know. if you want to catch me on the road, actually not, just down the road, Friday I'll be at Dalí for happy hour. And then at Dalí next Friday and Saturday is the ski swap. They've moved it. The ski swap.

0: is over at Dali. Drop off will be Friday, I believe, like 11 a.m. till 5 p.m. I'm playing on Friday, so I will probably be there as well. And then the ski swap will actually be on Saturday. Halloween is coming, as you all know. Lots of stuff going on. Dali's got a big party going on. Also, I will be playing outside at Rocky Mountain Cannabis. Been doing it for the last couple of years with those nice people down at Rocky Mountain Cannabis. I set up the whole shebang in the parking lot. This year I'm going to do a lot more Halloween themed music, maybe a little darker. So maybe some of the stuff I played tonight, getting ready for Halloween. Speaking of that, I played tonight Samhain 5, the Dream Sessions, which is a collaboration between some electronic artists from Florida and beyond, headed up by Adam Groh, DJ Groh, Groh Dog, the owner and founder of CHP Records. Some other artists that are on that collaboration: Anthony Nuzzo, Cyborg Rhetoric, Sean Kosa, Nine Checker, Kim Cosmic, True Self, Nasty Boxes, and Joe Rako featuring Olivia Rako. I played a little bit from all of those guys tonight, and that is available on Bandcamp for free right now. Every October for the last 5 years, these artists, incredible artists. If you listen to these tracks, they are just so, the depth of the production is just unreal. Great Halloween tunes, and they offer them for free from Bandcamp. Please leave a donation to them. It's the right thing to do. What else do I have for you? I think that's about it for me. I'll be back in 2 weeks with Trail Mix number 91, and I will be at Dali this Friday. And we've got a message, and I'll see you in 2 weeks. Peace.
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It'll

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everybody low with a love song that he made. Find the streetlight, steps out of the shade, says something like, "You and me, babe, how about it?" Juliet says, "Hey, it's Romeo. He nearly gave me a heart attack. He's underneath the window, just singing."

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0: Round about midnight, and I remember the year. I remember years ago when Dizzy was playing it with his big band. I think at the Spotlight on 52nd Street. Billie Holiday used to come and she used to sit at the back of the bar and she'd say, "One of these days I'm gonna sing round about midnight." Never happened, but maybe one of these days it will. What we got to do, Bert? We got one more.
1: Tunisia.
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4: 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Good morning from a very chilly Taos. 29 degrees outside right now. Was 31 on my way in, so colder wherever this Taos weather station is by a couple degrees, and it gonna stay cold, y'all. Even colder than we previously thought. Today, a high of 61, not so bad. Same exact daytime weather tomorrow, but the overnights, tonight 28 degrees, tomorrow 25. Saturday 63 for the daytime high, but a 35 degree overnight temperature. So we pop back up out of these freezing depths in a couple of days. But ooh, if you are getting up to go to work, don't forget to warm up your car or scrape off your windshield or both, or you're going to be late, girl. There is a pretty significant internet outage persisting

affected areas, according to this pop-up on the KCEC website, are the Ski Valley, Arroyo Hondo, Arroyo Seco, Des Montes, and Valdez. And it looks like they're working on it. I'm trying to get some information from the fine folks over at Kit Carson. Let us know when those last areas can expect to be back up. But I do know the outage started really large. They did some rerouting. And so only neighborhoods, including mine, are still down. But I got to tell you guys, bad news. Going to bed early after playing guitar and reading a book and not watching television or scrolling the internet is a really good way to get 8 fantastic hours of healthy sleep. So, you know, maybe keep the internet down. Maybe it's good for us. I am going to play you some music while I select news headlines for the morning. At 7:45, we'll be hearing from Mary Walker of Holy Cross Hospital, talking about some changes to insurance. And at 8:15, Susie Fiore will be here to talk about Ride the Rift. So lots ahead, and I'm happy to be here. Thursday, objectively the best day of the week. October, the best month, so I'm having a good day. How about you all?

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2: 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This is Rita. I've been chilling with you all week. Well, Howie lives his life. Sweet, sweet angel that he is, getting up to text me what's happening on the radio today from his journeys. Thanks, Howie. We miss you. But I'm enjoying my mornings here with my many invisible friends, all of you. Are you out there? It is warming up a touch. The sun is coming up. And I do have an update. Thank you. Speaking of angels, Michael Santisteban answering his work texts before 7 a.m. to let us know that a major fiber line was struck and it caused widespread outages from Arroyo Hondo north to the Colorado border. Affected areas include Arroyo Hondo, Arroyo Seco, Tosqui Valley, Cuesta, Cerro, Sunshine, Costilla, and Amalia. Crews were dispatched as of 5 o'clock yesterday. Kit Carson successfully rerouted northern traffic through Red River, but parts of Hondo Seco, Desmontes Valdez, and the Ski Valley remain without service due to damaged fiber. That's me, so I guess I don't have to go to work today? Is that how that works? Sorry, Vermont bosses. The internet's down in New Mexico. I mean, I love it. Would you be listening to me in New Jersey or Rome without the internet? No. Does my brain feel better this morning after a break? Definitely. Speaking of brain breaks, now is not the time for one because we're going to check the news. Trading on Wall Street is mixed early today, with tech stocks poised for more declines as earnings season ramps up amid the latest government data showing that inflation remains a problem in the U.S. futures. For the S&P 500, they were down 0.2% before the opening bell, while futures for the Dow Jones Industrial Average rose 0.3%. NASDAQ futures tumbled 1%. Here's the big news. Artificial intelligence stocks down again after taking a beating yesterday. A government inflation report from yesterday showed prices remaining well above the Federal Reserve's 2% target, which puts another potential interest hike into play before the end of the year. Do it in 3 weeks, boys. Officials say Ukraine has launched a drone and missile attack on a Russian oil refinery. The strikes came hours after Ukrainian President Vladimir Zelensky said a brief energy infrastructure truce spurned by Moscow was over amid deepening tensions with Washington. Russia's defense ministry said that Ukraine launched a major attack on a refinery in the Ryazan region south of Moscow early today. Air defenses downed 4 Ukrainian Flamingo missiles and 69 drones attacking the refinery, says Russia's defense ministry, but drone fragments sparked a fire at the refinery. A senior Ukrainian official did confirm that Ukraine had hit the Ryazan refinery in an overnight attack. And here's one for the ladies. German authorities have opened an investigation into possible sexual harassment involving, you guessed it, a robot. The incident took place in Cologne, where a robot allegedly touched a 16-year-old girl's buttocks and made thrusting movements. Police responded to the scene this week after reports that the robot's 16-year-old owner and 19-year-old companion, human male, filmed and streamed the incident online. Emergency teams found the robot in a vehicle's trunk and confiscated it. Authorities are investigating how the robot was functioning and whether someone was controlling it remotely. Once again, in case you've missed this, we choose the bear. You know, women over the robot, over the men, we choose the bear. Santa Fe International Film Festival is bringing more than 300 hours of entertainment to you. You can learn more at the santafenewmexican.com. But I think this festival started yesterday and includes a film from Taos's own Hilary Batchelder, a documentary filmmaker who has been living here for a number of years, a friend of mine, a friend of the station's, and her film, Burn Scar, which is about the Hermit's Peak Kef Canyon fire and subsequent ongoing catastrophe. Her film will be screening, I think, tonight. It's either tonight or tomorrow. So best of luck, Hilary. And if you'd like to see more great films from all over the place, 175 films on tap as the Santa Fe International Film Festival returns for its 18th year. It continues through Monday and features international, independent, indigenous, and local cinema. A mouthwatering prospect for local cinephiles, it says. Oh, and look, here, Burn Scar's in the article. Way to go, Hilary. We're real proud of you. And we talked about this a lot at the top of the week, but Santa Fe, New Mexican also has a couple of stories about what's on the ballot. And Amendment 4, Constitutional Amendment 4, which would allow legislators to be paid to work. And on Governor Vetoes, on whether they should explain their pocket vetoes. So a lot going on over at the New Mexican this morning. Thanks to our partners at the New Mexican and the Taos News for sharing their news with us. It's nice to know what's going on around town and around the region. I'm going to get back into the music. In that first set, we heard, in a slightly more chipper turn of events, perhaps, than yesterday, we heard from Wilco, Jesus, Etc., Wordless Chorus from My Morning Jacket, Fidelity, Regina Spektor, there's a throwback for you, and we kicked it off with Wolfpack, Theo Katzman and crew doing Back Pocket. Theo Katzman, of course, son of our very own Judy Katzman, so part of the KNCE family, really. The extended, endless KNCE family. Let's listen to some more music, shall we? This is Corey Chisel and the Wandering Sons here on KNCE, and I am Rita, here with you until 9 o'clock. Stay with us.

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1: We love a sale, don't we, Taos? We do indeed. It is 7:42 here in Taos. We'll take a quick look at the live Taos calendar. Also, a quick update from within my text messages. Burn Scar, the film I mentioned by Taos filmmaker Hilary Batchelder, is its New Mexico premiere is tonight, and they're very stoked. So thank you, Pete, for that update. Good luck down there, Hillary and crew. And what's up, Razor? We're hitting some of your faves this morning. Thank you for listening from Driftwood, Texas. Razor popping into the DJ chat at TrueTausRadio.com, which you can always do. All right, what is going on? Tonight is Thursday. Thursday, again, the best day. From 4 to 8, it's tacos and tequila over at Dale. And then there's ping pong at Dale. And then there's New Mexico Night with music by the Lucero Brothers, followed by open mic. And then there's salsa class at Dale. So that's your big night out at Dale. It's Breast Cancer Awareness Month, and you can paint Taos pink tonight by dining out at a SEC. Some of the proceeds will be donated to Taos Cancer Support Services. What else have we got? There's an artist talk at Hotel Willa from the Paseo Project. It's called Math and Me / The Shape of Me. It's at 5:30. At 6 o'clock, trivia with Danny and Gabby at the Social Club. That may be the last week they're doing that over there for a while. So if you're a trivia head, get on out there. At 6 o'clock at Bottavino, it's open mic night. At 6 o'clock at the Taos Center for the Arts, TCA Horror Days. It's a book club, so if you didn't know about it yet, you might need to read a book real fast today before heading over to that. But you can certainly join them for the next one. They've got a whole series, if I'm not mistaken. 6 o'clock at the Adobe Bar at the Taos Inn, it's Brent Berry. At 6 o'clock at the Sagebrush Grill and Cantina, it's Jeremiah Glazer. It's a big night for 6 o'clock events. At 7 o'clock, you can catch me at the TCA going to see Jolie Holland with AJ Woods. Jolie Holland, an old favorite of mine, and I know many of yours. Very exciting get to have her coming to the TCA. Jolie Holland was a founding member of the Be Good Tanyas. Remember them? They're Canadian. Their music is delicious. Oh, God, I missed one Dale event. So once you've done, what was it, tacos, ping pong, salsa, New Mexico night, you can stay for DJ Ange and DJ Lolly Poppin Thursdays at 8 p.m. And then, of course, at 9 o'clock at the Alley Cantina, it is karaoke night. That feels like a lot. That feels like a big Thursday in Taos. And I wish you luck. Let me know where you're going to go. And I'm delighted now to be able to turn to my in-studio guest, Mary Walker. Good morning, Mary. How are you?
2: Good morning. How are you?
1: Good. So nice to have you. How'd you do out there on this chilly morning getting over here?
2: Well, you know, had to start the car a little early.
1: Uh-huh. That's good advice. If you're listening in, don't forget to start your car a little early. Mary, you are here to celebrate a little known holiday, October 15th, 2026, Medicare Open Enrollment Day. Happy Medicare Open Enrollment to you.
2: Yes, happy Medicare Open Enrollment to you and all of the listeners.
1: Thank you. Thank you. A Festivus for the rest of us. It's open enrollment starts today. It runs until December 7th. And this is the time for those who already have a Medicare or Medicare Advantage plan to check your current insurance for any differences coming up in 2027 and consider whether you need to make a change or keep your coverage as it currently is. But for some folks aren't going to have that option, right, Mary? So let's get right into it. Why are you here?
2: Well, I'm here for a few reasons. The main one is that I am going to be hosting an event at UNM Taos Hive. That's at 1146 Gustorf Road in Taos, which is across the street from St. James Episcopal Church and Taos Middle School, kind of in between them. And It is Get and Stay Covered. It is a Medicare open enrollment support event. And this is my second time partnering with UNM Taos Hive. I did an event about Be Well and Medicaid last year.
1: Okay.
2: And if you don't know about UNM Taos Hive, they have a huge range of classes as well as free services for students and small businesses. So go to taoshive.com and check out their other programming. And if you have questions, contact Christina Newbrand, their educational director. So Get and Stay Covered is for people who are new to Medicare, are as many people know, our population is aging. So
1: I feel it every day.
2: Yes, people are turning 65. We are still in the baby boomer age, but we're going to be aging out of that soon. But anyway, those looking at turning 65 in 2027, those whose birthday was in 1962, and for those who already have Medicare or Medicare Advantage plans and want additional information or are considering making a change for 2027, it'll be a visual presentation and plenty of time for questions.
1: And Miss Mary, you are the Benefit Navigation Coordinator over at Holy Cross. You're running that health insurance support program.
2: Yes, my new title is Health Insurance Support Coordinator, because Benefit Navigation, as I told you before, was a bit of a mouthful.
1: Yeah, what does it even mean?
2: And, you know, required an explanation.
1: Health insurance support
2: is pretty
1: crystal clear. Crystal clear. Okay, yeah. So it is important that folks not tune out when they hear the word Medicare.
2: I know.
1: Because things are changing.
2: Yes.
1: Tell us about some of the
2: things are changing in a lot of ways. But one of the main things in our area is that Presbyterian and Blue Cross Blue Shield are going to stop offering Medicare Advantage plans to the general public in 2027. Taos County, for some reason, was chosen. They say it's a business decision. And they will still offer dual special needs plans on Presbyterian and Blue Cross, but that is only for people who have full Medicaid and Medicare, not for people who have QMB, which is a program through Medicaid mm-hmm. that helps people pay for their Medicare premiums
1: okay.
2: and other things. Let's see what else. Oh, and I just want to say for anyone who is in that situation that has a Medicare Advantage plan with Blue Cross or Presbyterian, you have until December 31st to make your decision. You don't have to follow the Medicare open enrollment deadline of December 7th.
1: Got it. Okay, there's a lot. First of all, the reason that Mary exists in this health insurance support role is because if all of this is Greek to you, she can help. So if you're listening to this and you are thinking, this sounds like me, but I don't know what to do, never
2: yes.
1: fear. Mary's here, and you can join her from 4 to 5 at Taos Hive at 1146 Gustorf Road on Wednesday, October 21st. Mm-hmm. That's next Wednesday?
2: Next Wednesday.
1: Next Wednesday. A couple of things to note. Medicaid stops for most seniors the month that you turn 65, not
2: exactly.
1: on your 65th birthday. So if your birthday is March 31st, your Medicaid stops on March 1st, which is sadistic, in my opinion. But here we are. So make sure you get in touch with Mary early, a few months before that 65th birthday, to help make that transition. Mm-hmm. And if you take early retirement and receive Social Security benefits before 65, Medicare will automatically sign you up for Parts A and B, but not for a Part D prescription drug plan. So there's
2: yes.
1: a lot here, and this is stuff that, how do you keep all this straight, Mary?
2: just doing it day to day. But yeah, no, that's a nice little trick because a lot of people think because they don't use traditional, like in our area, there are people that, you know, get prescribed medications, and then there are other people that try to do their own thing, natural things and even native things. And so they're like, oh, I don't need a prescription drug plan. But, you know, 20 years down the road, you know, things might change, and then you have a lifetime penalty for not signing up for a prescription drug plan.
1: Wow. What does that penalty look like?
2: It changes every year. this year, it's 38 cents a month.
1: So you have to pay that.
2: You would pay 30, if you know, of 20 years, you'd have 20 years of months times 38 cents. And that would probably be in the $50, $60, $70 range.
1: Good Lord.
2: Math is not my strong suit when I'm sitting here.
1: In fairness, 38 cents is a tough number to multiply by.
2: Yeah. Next year, it's going to be 44, 41.
1: Sure.
2: I don't know.
1: Okay.
2: So also, in addition, every year, prices go up. So the Medicare premiums for Part B are going to go up. And
1: so short version of a lot of this, the sooner you do it, the sooner you start thinking about doing it, the sooner you get prepped, the better. And you don't have to do it alone. You can connect with health insurance support at Holy Cross all the time, right? You provide year-round consultations.
2: Yes, we now have a team of three.
1: My Lord, three.
2: Yes,
1: congratulations, Mary.
2: Yeah. Megan Lopez is at the hospital. She's actually bilingual, and she works on Medicaid and BeWell. And we just hired on a lovely person who's going to be great, and her name is Jennifer Vallejos, and she'll be working in community, part-time in Cuesta, part-time in Taos.
1: Okay.
2: She will also be working on Medicaid and BeWell. And I can do those too, but my main focus is the Medicare-eligible population, because we received a grant from the National Council on Aging.
1: Oh, nice.
2: Yes.
1: Thank you, National Council on Aging. Here we are, aging.
2: Yes.
1: Yeah. Okay. So
2: every day.
1: Lots of support from Holy Cross.
2: Yes.
1: For navigating the increasingly Byzantine insurance system that we have in this country. I'm allowed to have this opinion on the air. You're probably not. But this sure makes Medicare for All look like a good idea. Mary, remind us when folks can come see you during Medicare open enrollment.
2: Yes. Well, at the event next week, the public event, I will be at UNM Taos Hive, and that's from 4 to 5. And again, that address, where is that?
1: UNM Taos Hive is over there on Gustorf
2: Road.
1: Across from one of the Holy Cross clinics, right?
2: No, St. James. No, it's next to, across from St. James.
1: Across from St. James,
2: And Taos Middle School.
1: Yeah.
2: It's probably in the
1: down.
2: Middle.
1: It's farther down than I thought. This is what it was. Yeah. I was leaving Empty Bowls and I saw it. I wasn't leaving Women's Health Clinic and saw it.
2: Yeah.
1: But it's over there on Gustorf. If you haven't been to the Hive, this is a good excuse to go down there. They have all kinds of cool stuff going on all the time.
2: Yes.
1: And from 4 to 5 on Wednesday, October 21st, mostly, go take care of your insurance. And as Mary says, you might not think you need it now, but you might not know what you'll need later. Is that a good summation?
2: Well, that's a good one. And then just don't wait. I mean,
1: the
2: deadline, you know, for open enrollment for Medicare is December 7th. And the deadline for the people that are losing their plans from Presbyterian and Blue Cross is December 31st. But my suggestion, do it before Thanksgiving. Enjoy the holidays with your family and friends.
1: Yeah.
2: Don't let this hang over your head.
1: Yeah, let's get her done. Get her done before the Halloween holiday even. other services that health insurance support offices offer, they can assist you with Medicaid, Medicare, BeWell, and also applications for SNAP, LIHEAP, and TANF, it says. Let's do a quick acronym quiz here, Mary.
2: Uh-huh.
1: SNAP.
2: SNAP. I call it food assistance, food stamps.
1: That's a better name for it.
2: Yeah.
1: Yeah, Supplemental Nutrition Assistance Program, if I'm not mistaken.
2: It.
1: LIHEAP.
2: LIHEAP is, again, energy assistance. Mm-hmm. I'm not going to go into what it means. You know,
1: low income
2: heating, energy,
1: something. And TANF.
2: Yeah. And TANF is temporary assistance for needy families.
1: Well, you nailed that one.
2: Yeah.
1: And that's straightforward. So all kinds of help that you can offer. The main number
2: and
1: over there.
2: And also, one thing I did want to say, I also do on occasion help people with Social Security applications for disability, SSI for people that are low income after turning 65.
1: Okay.
2: And one thing people may not know who aren't in the Medicare universe.
1: That's almost all of us, Mary.
2: Yes. You need to sign up with Social Security in order to get Medicare.
1: because why not make it more confusing for everyone? Social Security is the gateway to sign up for Medicare. There is an online process. Not everyone loves an online process, and that's what Mary's here for, to help you not have to worry about the process. The main number over there, 575-751-8939, or for bilingual services, 575-751-5848. Mary, what's the one thing you want people to remember from this conversation?
2: Well,
1: maybe two.
2: Two? Yeah. Come to the Hive next Wednesday, the 21st, from 4 to 5, and learn more. Or if that's not going to work for you, my phone number is 575-751-8939, and my email is marywa@taushospital.org. And I can often respond more quickly to email. So just a little plug there.
1: 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We're lucky to have you here in Taos. Mary, best of luck and a very happy Medicare open enrollment season to you.
2: Thank you so much.
1: Take care. This is KNCE. I have a request going out to Miss Rachel in my home state of Maryland. This is Dolly Parton singing Don't Think Twice.

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1: 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You can always join us online in the DJ chat. Let me know how your Thursday is shaping up wherever you are. And whether or not your toes are cold if you're here in Taos, because it is still just 31 degrees out there, heading for a high of 61 today. Overnight low going back down below freezing again tonight to 28 degrees. Tomorrow, Friday, 60 degrees and sunny. I mean, sun the next 2 days. So soak that up, because the Friday night overnight low, 25 big ones. Saturday, the evenings, the overnights will begin to warm up just a touch. Saturday, 63 degrees with an overnight low of 35. And then coming into next week, look, I got to eat my words here. I told you on Monday that I was skeptical of this rain in next week's forecast, but it has, nevertheless, it persisted. Tuesday, Wednesday, Thursday, looks like we might get a decent little bit of rain, even up to 0.4 inches on Thursday, which, you know, is a lot for us. So we'll take it. Bring on the rain. Howie will be back with you by then to bring you comfort in the storm. Quick check of the news headlines. A strong majority of voters believe President Donald Trump is failing at home and abroad, and they want major change in the upcoming midterm elections. That's according to a new AP NORC poll that raises serious warnings for the Republican Party as voters turn out for the November 3rd elections. House Democrats are preparing an ambitious 100-day agenda focused on making life more affordable and conducting vast oversight of the Trump administration if voters return them to majority control in Congress. And Trump's new White House press secretary is facing mounting questions about her background and resume. Katie Zechariah has long described herself as a lawyer, but so far she and the White House have offered no evidence that she ever passed a bar exam. And in those midterm elections, meat has become a political battleground. AP characterizes it as surprising, but not if you are a person who eats food or listens to things. Democrats and Republicans are clashing over who supports meat consumption more. In Mississippi, Democratic Senate candidate Scott Cullom criticized Republican Senator Cindy Hyde-Smith for her comments on high beef prices. In Texas and Colorado, Republicans are attacking Democrats for veganism or anti-meat stances. Democrats are arguing that high meat prices under President Trump hurts voters. The meat appeal on the campaign trail. Meanwhile, speaking of weather, Trudy has intensified into a Category 1 hurricane as it approaches the Pacific coast of Mexico. U.S. National Hurricane Center reporting Trudy is about 300 miles southwest of Acapulco. The hurricane is moving northwest, expected to approach southwestern and west-central Mexico this weekend, on track to become a major hurricane on Friday, bringing 4 to 8 inches of rain across Colima and Jalisco through the weekend. Hurricane season is upon us, my friends. A sell-off for artificial intelligence stocks is hitting Wall Street again after whipping around the world on worries about how much longer the AI frenzy will last. The S&P 500 fell 0.5% today. It's on track for a sixth loss in the 7 days since it set its all-time high. Tumble from glory there. A weakness for AI stocks dragged the NASDAQ composite down. All these swings come as another report is signaling U.S. inflation has worsened by even more than economists expected. And finally, if you weren't listening last hour, don't worry. There's a new horrible way to treat women hitting the airwaves. German authorities have opened an investigation into possible sexual harassment involving a robot. The incident took place in Cologne, where a robot allegedly touched a 16-year-old girl's buttocks. Police responded to the scene after reports that the robot's 16- and 19-year-old owner and

Companion filmed and streamed the incident online. Authorities still investigating how the robot was functioning, probably so they can replicate it. And if you were just listening at the end of the last hour, Mary Walker was in with us to let us know that it's Medicare open enrollment season. Holy Cross is hosting Get and Stay Covered. 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The free event takes place Wednesday next week, October 21st, from 4 to 5 p.m. at UNM Taos Hive. 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And one more, not a local news headline, but a regional, certainly a state news headline for you. Recent disclosures, this is from the Santa Fe, New Mexican, by the Environment Department, are raising questions about developers' emissions estimates for a proposed natural gas fuel cell plant that would power Project Jupiter. That's the hyperscale data center they're trying to build down by Santa Teresa. The agency's emails to Project Jupiter attorneys noted new modeling, which was requested by staff, showed higher concentrations of pollutants than emissions modeling developers had submitted earlier this year. The disclosures come as a contentious Environment Department proceeding for the fuel cell plant's air quality permit moves forward. Also in question is a November deadline for the agency's decision on the permit. Meanwhile, construction continues rapidly, even as the buildings lack power. Executives of Oracle and Stack traveled to Santa Teresa a couple days ago on Tuesday to provide an update to Doña Ana County commissioners, news media, and community members. They did not respond to specific New Mexicans' questions yesterday about the emissions modeling. So that story, I'm sure, will yet continue to unfold. Read that and so much more at SantaFeNewMexican.com. And I am going to get back to music because soon enough, we'll be hearing from Susie Fiore about Ride the Rift coming up here in Taos. In the last set of music, we heard from Dolly Parton. Thank you, Rachel. We heard from Steely Dan, Dirty Work. Love you, Jules. Beg, Steal, or Borrow from Ray LaMontagne. Call Me, St. Paul and the Broken Bones. And I've Been Accused from Corey Chisel and the Wandering Sons. Here's a song from Sia that my friend Kate sent me yesterday. This is Rita with you on KNCE. Just a couple more. Well, just today and tomorrow, really. And then I'm going to go back to sleeping in. Y'all are great, though.

0: KNCE might be different, but different can be the best. Literally, KNCE is New Mexico's 2023 Station of the Year in our market, which also makes you the best listener. Let's celebrate our accomplishments together. 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
3: It's time now for your good news for a good planet. The Shark Lady. The movie Jaws taught people to fear sharks, including 8-year-old Emily Morrison. When her father took her to the library to learn about the actual animals, that fear transformed into a lifelong passion. Emily became a marine biologist, an educator, and a shark tattoo collector. At 19, she had a great white tattooed on her lower back, the same shark that originally scared her. Known as Shark Lady Emily, she holds the Guinness World Record for the most shark tattoos on a female body, with over 100 from her neck to her feet. Emily also runs fossil dive charters and has shared ocean space with tiger sharks, hammerheads, great whites, and whale sharks. None of those encounters has ever turned aggressive. Emily's tattoos are a conversation starter, offering a way for her to educate others about the importance of sharks and the need to protect them. These apex predators have been swimming Earth's oceans for 450 million years. Some species are older than trees, but their numbers have dropped over the past few decades. Fortunately, in 2025, 185 countries approved the strongest shark protections ever enacted. Emily Morrison is committed to working tirelessly to save these essential yet misunderstood animals, and she's also committed to more tattoos. And this is Mandy from GoodNewsGoodPlanet.com. 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
4: 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How are you doing this morning, Susie?
5: I'm doing great. Good morning, Rita.
4: Good morning. We are so happy to have you. Why have you come to the trailer today, Miss Susie?
5: Just to bother you a little bit.
4: Somebody has to.
5: I've come to talk about Ride the Rift, which is happening this Sunday.
4: Ride the Rift on Sunday. That's how you know it's the fall. Tell us about Ride the Rift, will you?
5: Yeah, so I believe the first year was about 12 years ago.
4: Okay.
5: I can't quite.
4: Give or take.
5: It's more than all the fingers on my hands, okay. So I can't quite count.
4: Yeah, sometime in the distant
5: but
4: past.
5: But it's a 6-hour community-free mountain bike event for all ages, all abilities. It happens out on the Rift Valley Trails, we call them. They're, I think, technically the Taos Overlook Trails.
4: Okay.
5: You go all the way past UNM Taos and past the golf course till the road doesn't go anymore, and that's where we'll be.
4: Okay.
5: And people can come anytime during the day. They can ride as much or as little as they want. And it's really just about community and bicycles and being healthy and outdoors and having some fun.
4: Amazing. Thinking back to those 11, maybe 12 years ago, how did you all envision this and how did it begin? And now it's a big deal event that everyone looks forward to.
5: It started when it was the first year we had our high school mountain bike team.

0: Lindsay Mapes was living here then, and it was kind of we had this little brainstorm, and we were Ben Thomas was also part of the brainstorm.
1: He's a man who likes to bike.
0: And we threw it out there, and it was also a way our high school and middle school athletes are kind of fundraising on their own, sort of around with the event, kind of as the end point, like the exclamation point.
1: Cool.
0: So they'll all be out there riding in their jerseys, meeting younger kids, inspiring kids, and
1: amazing.
0: You know, meeting people and just kind of building connections and community.
1: And when you say our athletes, you are talking about Fit Taos, I assume. So tell us about that.
0: So Field Institute of Taos, we do all kinds of outdoor education since 1996. And I know,
1: 30 years.
0: I know.
1: That math I can do.
0: Yeah.
1: That's amazing.
0: I know. I'm getting old.
1: Aren't we all? But that's been the topic of the morning, Susie.
0: But
1: Medicare
0: yes.
1: is bearing down on all of us, is one thing I've learned today.
0: Really?
1: Wow. Yeah. You got to look out for those deadlines. So 1996, Fit Taos.
0: So
1: comes to life.
0: Outdoor education and just connecting kids with the outdoors and with nature and with healthy, active lifestyles. And in the process, I started racing mountain bikes, and kids were really interested. And so we started some little after school programs, and that has grown into some school mountain bike programs and these teams and summer camps that also are bike involved. And so now my role is just running all of the bike stuff.
1: Oh, wow.
0: Which is pretty fun.
1: Yeah, because you all have a lot of stuff going on.
0: Not that it wasn't fun before. It's all fun, but I couldn't do it all.
1: Yeah, no kidding. Well, what a gift to have expanded so much that you need help.
0: So it's fun. So that's kind of where the event kind of coalesced and became this thing. And we really want to help that be part of the community.
1: Amazing.
0: And a big part of it is trail use and trail etiquette and access and all of those things. And you know, how to interact with other people on the trail.
1: Yeah, out there, getting out there on our public lands, on our national monuments.
0: Yeah.
1: Sunday from 10 to 4, it is Ride the Rift. It is free. Anyone with a bike that can ride on dirt, all ages, all abilities, is welcome to come on out.
0: Yeah.
1: You got advice for people whose first time this might be? You might be a little bit nervous?
0: Well, we have two different bike shops represented who are doing what we call neutral support. So if your bike is not perfectly ready, or if you're nervous about something, some noise it's making, Jeff from Goathead Bicycle Repair and Harper from Rift Cycles will both be there to help you out.
1: Amazing.
0: Bring a way to carry some water on the trail and a snack. We'll have water and snacks. We'll also have Taos Cow in the afternoon scooping free ice cream.
1: Free ice cream.
0: Because they're
1: suddenly
0: amazing.
1: I need to find a bike.
0: I know. Well, you can even just come hang out. Like, we just, there are definitely, we have over 40 volunteers that help put this event on because we have aid stations out on the trail.
1: Got it.
0: There are different lengths of courses that you can choose. You can do like the little tiny 1 mile loop. You can do like a 4.5 mile loop, or you can do a 12 mile loop.
1: Okay.
0: Or a combination of them. So there's people out on the trails. There's Taos search and rescues out there just, you know, having a presence, having some Band-Aids and whatever's needed.
1: Lovely. Yep.
0: All kinds of sponsors helping keep this event free. Because that's really important.
1: Did you just hit most of them?
0: No.
1: Let's talk about who's supporting this. It looks like it's going to be a beautiful day.
0: So many.
1: Sunday, 63 degrees for the high. You'll want your water and your sunscreen or your sun shirts and whatnot. But a maybe perfect Ride the Rift weather, honestly.
0: Yeah. And if you're coming first thing, bring a layer. It's going to be chilly in the morning.
1: It's going to be chilly in the morning,
0: Right at 10 a.m. for the people who are antsy and want to kind of test themselves. The event isn't timed generally. It's just, you know, go ride. But at 10 o'clock, we started last year a fastest lap challenge.
1: Okay.
0: So anybody who wants to try to see how fast they can do the 12-mile lap can start. We'll have a, like, 3-2-1 go.
1: Okay.
0: And, of course, you know, all our high schoolers will probably be on that start line and probably the middle schoolers and some people
1: adults
0: who think that they can get in there, good luck.
1: Yeah.
0: These kids are fast.
1: Okay, I am not a mountain biker, I'm not much of a biker at all. What's a fast 12-mile lap?
0: Oh, gosh, that's a great question. under an hour, for sure.
1: Okay.
0: Yeah.
1: Okay.
0: Yeah.
1: Yeah, it's
0: well
1: still
0: under an hour.
1: Yeah, that sounds like a long time.
0: So anyway, that happens. I'm getting to the sponsors, I promise. But that happens, and then the other, like, thing that has a time on it is our kids' unicorn fun race.
1: Okay.
0: And that happens at 1, and there is a unicorn. His name is Unicornelius.
1: Of course it is.
0: And he will be leading that little fun ride. It's on a 1/3 mile, like, flat kind of gravel inner road type thing with no traffic. And that's for kids that are under 10 that are on, like, push bikes or learning to pedal that, you know, aren't going to go too far.
1: Yeah, I
0: love
1: it.
0: And it's really fun. And all the adults are running alongside, and I'll be riding with them. Like,
1: amazing.
0: So that's a thing to not
1: miss. What I heard is come out and ride a unicorn. Is that the gist of that?
0: Ride with a unicorn.
1: Ride with a unicorn. Ride with the unicorn. Ah.
0: Unicorns are really fun to ride with.
1: Yeah. So fun.
0: So sponsors, we have Tao Ski Valley, of course. They're a big sponsor this year. Tao's Net is amazing. They've been a big sponsor for years now,
1: and we love them. They support
0: really,
1: us too.
0: Really appreciate them. Tao Sports Alliance, which has been around for a while, and they're kind of a little bit behind the scenes. They sort of helped get the soccer field and things like that.
1: Yeah,
0: they're pretty great. Taos Mountain Bike Association, obviously Taos Search and Rescue, Humble Products. You're going to get some Humble swag when you come. Even though it's a free event, you still get swag.
1: Love that.
0: SIDS, they always donate a little bit for covering costs and some food.
1: Nice.
0: Pretty great. Taos Cow, we already mentioned, but you can't mention that enough.
1: Yeah.
0: Doesn't matter how cold it is, ice cream is always the answer.
1: Especially in October after a bike ride. Are you kidding me? Gorgeous.
0: I just yesterday saw some ridiculous article talking about superfoods, and it said that a Harvard study studied, I don't know, 1,700 people for 40 years, and they've determined that ice cream is a superfood.
1: Incredible.
0: So,
1: I don't want
0: that.
1: To know anything about that research. I'm going to take it at face value.
0: Of course,
1: I'm
0: going
1: to immediately go get ice cream.
0: I mean, I read it somewhere. It must be true.
1: Yeah, Harvard, blah, blah, blah. Science, definitely.
0: It must be. Totally accurate.
1: Yeah.
0: Taos Community Foundation, they're also sponsoring the event. And our kind of title sponsor, who are amazing, are Sandy and Jack Wagner. The Michael Red Wagner Memorial Fund.
1: Amazing.
0: So he was our original unicorn riding with the kids.
1: Yeah.
0: And he was a coach with our team. And so
1: they
0: will be
1: so
0: here.
1: Sweet. Big love to Red.
0: Yeah.
1: That's such a nice tribute.
0: Super fun.
1: Yeah. Yeah. Fit Taos, Ride the Rift, Sunday from 10 to 4.
0: Come ride.
1: Susie is wearing a hat that says play outside. It's a Field Institute of Taos
0: command.
1: It's a very good hat. I intend to follow those instructions later today. And everyone else can follow them. I mean, they should play outside every day. But Sunday,
0: we have
1: sounds
0: a website.
1: Like a great day to play outside. What's the website?
0: RideTheRiftTaos.com.
1: Oh, Ride the Rift has its own website. Okay.
0: Uh-huh. Yep.
1: Exciting.
0: Howie.
1: I've heard of him. He's good at stuff.
0: Yeah.
1: Yeah. We should let him do more stuff. Susie, it's such a pleasure to have you in here.
0: Thanks
1: have a
0: for
1: wonderful
0: having me.
1: Time on Sunday, and we'll see you out there.
0: Yeah. See you all out there. Thank you.
1: Susie Fiore, Fit Taos, bringing us Ride the Rift this weekend. This is KNCE. We're having a good time in here this morning. I've got about 30 minutes left before our friends from Taos Main Street come on in. So let's get back to the music, shall we? This is Alabama Shakes on KNCE.

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4: It's Thursday. It's the 15th of October, halfway through the month. Can you believe it? Just about. Anyway, it's a 31-day month. Halloween on a Saturday this year. That's exciting. I will be in our nation's capital at that time. Taking a look at today's calendar. First of all, the rest of the day on KNCE at 9 o'clock. It's mornings on Main Street. I think we'll hear from Charles and Arsenio this morning, but I should find out any minute now. When some combination of people walks in the door. From 1 to 4, it's Jarvis Black bringing you Magic on Wax. From 4 to 6, it's Brad on Happy Hour. 6 to 8, Sister Janice, Magpie Music. 8 to 10, that old classic Thursday night radio. 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He's so good and has rarely played the same song twice, putting lazy old me to shame. And from 10 to midnight, Just Max, the Hip City. So a big day here on KNCE. And in Taos, there's a lot going on. We just hit this, but also don't forget Ride the Rift is a free, non-competitive community mountain bike event for all levels and all ages of riders, brought to you by the Field Institute of Taos. It's happening on Sunday, October 18th from 10 to 4. Start and finish at the end of County Road 110, past UNM Taos and the golf course. Just keep driving till you can't drive no mo'. 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And then today, what to do about today? All kinds of stuff at Dale. Tacos, ping pong, salsa dance, DJ Ange and DJ Lollipoppin, New Mexico night with music by the Lucero brothers. Just packing it in over there. You can eat dinner at ASEC tonight and support Taos Cancer Support Services. 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There's an artist talk at Hotel Willa presented by the Paseo Project. That's at 5:30. At 6 o'clock at the Social Club, Taos Trivia with Danny and Gabby. 6 o'clock at Badavino, open mic night hosted by Joe Chupek. 6 o'clock at the Taos Center for the Arts, Horror Days Book Club. 6 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I'm trying to see who is presenting this talk. William Wildcat, Mother Tree Food and Forest, director of the Eco Restoration Alliance. 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I like ecology climate action. 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At 7 o'clock, if you haven't seen my face in a while, you can see it tonight. I'm going to see Jolie Holland with AJ Woods at the Tau Center for the Arts at 7 o'clock. I would love to see you there. Jolie Holland, founding member of Be Good Tanya's. She's been in studio with Lucinda Williams. She's been on stage with Big Thief and St. Vincent and Mavis Staples. She's been around. And AJ Woods, born and raised in Albuquerque, New Mexico, and he's been a part of the Southwest music scene for over a decade. He's got a relatively new album out. Oh, no, 2024. Again, relatively new. So a great show down at the TCA this evening. They did not ask me to lean on you all to go. I'm just excited. Price you wish to pay? 20, 25, 30? Support live music, my friends. And you can always end the night of a Thursday, here in Taos, New Mexico at, say it with me now, the Rec Room of Taos, the Alley Cantina, 9 o'clock, karaoke. I have been known to wander through there. Not this week, though, not while I'm getting up at 6 o'clock in the dark. Y'all get up in the dark. Do you know that? It's crazy. It's really, really been nice, though, and I have enjoyed learning about morning vibes with you, my friends. And as I said, I had no internet all night, so I'm just feeling like a human person today. You know what I mean? You know those days where you're just like, full of humanity? That's me. And so I should put music back on. Let's listen to How to Pray. Dying Kendrick Lamar here on KNCE. This is Rita with you for another handful of few minutes here.

0: word. I promise you got my word to put your body in position the way it deserves. It's a simple transaction when we break it down. Teach me how to pray, and I love you for now.
1: It could take a lifetime, it could take a lifetime. Hold your body waist, no, maybe we could waste time. Maybe we could waste time, maybe we could waste.

Miller here on KNCE. Charles is in the house, so I'm heading out. It's been great being with you here this morning. One last news headline. This is a, I don't know if we would categorize this as breaking news, but certainly it's a new news story as of the last couple minutes. President Trump says the Pentagon will not live stream the firing squad execution of Fort Hood shooter Nedal Malik Hassan. The Pentagon has said Hassan's execution is scheduled for December 3rd. And after backlash, they have dialed back the plan to live stream that execution on the internet. They said the execution can be viewed in person by immediate family members of the victims if they so choose. Even Vice President J.D. Vance said he wouldn't watch it. So, in a small victory for humanity today, we'll take everything we can get. I'm going to leave you with some Lucas Nelson again. Lot of credit to Nick Strait for the playlist lift this week. You're the best, Nick. Have a great rest of your Thursday, Taos. I will see you tomorrow morning.

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4: I'm Dr. Anthony Lizerwitz, and this is Climate Connections. As the climate warms, many New Jersey homeowners face a growing risk of flooding, from violent storm surge along the coast or heavy rain that overwhelms inland streams.
5: We frequently see people get to the point where they just can't handle this anymore. They don't want to deal with the fear and the stress of every time it rains.
4: Nick Angarone is with the New Jersey Department of Environmental Protection, which runs the Blue Acres program, the longest-running state-run home buyout program in the U.S. It allows eligible homeowners in flood-prone areas to sell their properties to the state and move to higher, drier ground. The homes are demolished and the land is converted to green space, like meadows or wetlands, which can absorb water and reduce the risk of nearby flooding. Since the mid-90s, more than 1,200 homeowners have participated in the program, which is voluntary, and hundreds more have applications on file. Deciding to pursue a buyout can be a hard choice.
5: It is a very, very personal and difficult decision for families.
4: But Angarone says it's the only way to guarantee that people who live in some of the most flood-prone areas will be protected in the future. Climate Connections is produced by the Yale Center for Environmental Communication. To learn more about climate change, visit climateconnections.org.
6: Good morning, everybody. Welcome to Mornings on Main Street here, the third Thursday of every month on KNCE. Today is October 15th, and let's take a quick look at the weather at the top of the hour. Looks like about 31 degrees currently outside, low tonight, 28 degrees, and warming up to about 61 degrees today. Looks like not really much chance for any showers the rest of this week. So moderate fall weather, looking pretty fall out there. So cooling off during night, and the mornings warming up nicely to around 60 degrees for the rest of this week. So here we are back again for Mornings on Main Street. It is October 15th today. Today would be the last day to file your taxes if you filed an extension, and it's an important business tax filing deadline. We know everybody's very excited about that. And you know what? If that has put you in a bad mood, that's okay, because October 15th is actually National Grouch Day, which just learned that this morning, and it seems like there's a day for everything this week. And again, we're here on 93.5 KNCE, and everybody can listen also at truetaosradio.com. I'm the executive director of Taos Main Street, Charles Whitson, and we're coming to you with our once-a-month show, where we like to talk with people, with the best of Taosinos, about our downtown and about things that impact our downtown, and all things Main Street. So once again, welcome to Mornings on Main Street.
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start to address and really revitalize these historic downtowns and historic neighborhoods throughout the country. Mimi and McCarthy's have been a really good kind of a Kickstarter for us to get folks to come down and walkability of the downtown.

0: All right, we're back, and I have my counterpart, my partner in crime, perhaps, with me in the studio today, Arsenio Trujillo. Welcome, Arsenio, to Mornings on Main Street.
1: Good morning, Charles. Thanks. Happy to be here.
0: Great. And, you know, we typically bring guests to you, and today we don't have a guest. So Arsenio and I are just going to have a conversation about things, about all things related to Main Street this morning. Last time we were in the studio, we had Ruth Ann McCarthy with us, and she spoke about the revitalization and the bringing back of the Taos Fall Arts, which I think was an absolute success. I know that there were quite a few people downtown over the course of that week or two that partook in all of the exhibits. They really kind of brought the old Tuesday morning space to back to life with some really beautiful exhibits. They also had some exhibits in the old bank building on the plaza. So, you know, we want to say congratulations to Ruth Ann McCarthy and all of the folks involved in Taos Fall Arts in bringing that back, getting it off the ground, kind of, you know, getting one of these landmark events back up and running. We know that it's no easy task to do things like that, but congrats to those folks as well. So today we did want to talk a little bit again, about Main Street, about some of our work, and about our sort of our strategic approach to our work. So, you know, we have, you know, four strategic pillars in the Main Street world. They're called community transformation strategies. And those are things that really help guide us, and help guide the community. We view these type of strategies in this work as not only things that Main Street does, but ways that we can help lay out a vision for the community, a way that we can help, you know, the community as a whole really start to transform our downtown, our historic district in very meaningful ways. So, you know, that the first strategy is really about vibrant, inclusive civic space. And a couple of main ideas there. One, you know, the built environment needs to be supportive of that, right? We need to ensure that, you know, the physical space in our downtown is really in line with people being in those spaces, people feeling like they belong in those spaces, things that the community actually enjoys are going on in those spaces. And I think that includes, you know, we love big events, but we need more than just big one-off events. You know, we need to create a regular sense of activity, make sure that, like, hey, there's always stuff going on in Taos, but we also want there to always be something happening in downtown Taos as well. So, you know, a few of the things that we do to really try and stimulate that idea of there always being activity in downtown Taos, or of course, Meet McCarthy's which happened every Monday evening throughout the course of this entire summer, where we invite community members just to come down, walk, jog, run through some predetermined routes that we've mapped out through the historic district. We often have live music there as well. There's always a raffle. There's incentives for participation. But it's also just a place to hang out. If walking, running, jogging, if those aren't your things, you can just come and just hang out with other community members in the space. This summer, we also brought forward another activity that we it's just hard to put into words how impactful that was just right out of the gate and the community's response to that out of the gate. And that was Coffee on the Plaza. That

0: that was something that we really focused towards some of the seniors and the elders in our community. And again, the main idea there is we want to give them a reason to just come back to the plaza. And it, you know, sometimes I think we need to think beyond, you know, just coming downtown just to shop or engage in commerce, but just come down to hang out, just come down to, you know, connect with other community members. And, you know, oftentimes commerce becomes an outcome of that in itself. But both of those programs were really the brain children of Arsenio here. And I kind of want to open up the mic to him a little bit and just, you know, give us a bit of your thoughts. We had season 2 of Meet Me at McCarthy's complete recently. We had season 1 of Coffee on the Plaza also conclude recently. And, you know, how did you see those things shaking out? What are some of the outcomes that you saw that maybe you were surprised about or not surprised about? Just, you know, give us some of your thoughts on those.
1: Yeah, thanks. It wasn't just my brainchild, of course. There was it's a team effort for sure to get all of these events up and running and going and maintaining. And so a shout out to all the volunteers, all the folks that kind of helped bring this to fruition. But going back to what you said about the Taos Fall Arts coming back and the efforts that Ruth Ann McCarthy talked about, and then ultimately, you know, they were able to pull it off. I think that was a great recap of a very productive summer, and it just kind of also was another thing that happened that really made that plaza just kind of, you know, kind of show some life. And there was something else that happened. I'll let you talk about it as well when we talk about something that just happened in the Taos County courthouse. But anyways, like I said, that was kind of the icing on the cake for a very, very productive summer. And so I think you said it best when it was very, when you say that it was very impactful, and just anecdotally and just kind of just talking about what people are saying about these events is that they're just grateful to be back in their old stomping grounds. And what that does is, yeah, there's probably a chance that there's going to be some commerce that's going to be exchanged because they're there and they got to go, maybe going to go eat downtown, or they're going to go visit some of the shops. But that kind of that image of a family event with all these folks from different communities coming together is very impactful. And it was something that really kind of stood out to me, and it was powerful for me to kind of sit back and appreciate.
0: Agreed. And, you know, we heard some great, you know, stories, and we won't, you know, we'll paraphrase them, and we can't do them justice in a lot of ways. I think, you know, hearing directly from some of those folks is just, you know, those kind of things become increasingly meaningful. But I think a few of the things that I heard that was just, you know, you love to hear for those during those types of activities or events, you know, one of them was, you know, a longtime Taos resident, you know, was like, I've never actually been under the gazebo before.
1: Under the gazebo, right.
0: Yeah. One of the, you know, lived in Taos their entire life. Family has been here for generations. And they said, I've never actually been under the gazebo before.
1: Right. I mean, there's been no reason to go under the gazebo. You know, that's where the band sets up and, you know, they perform for the fiestas or whatever. But never really any reason to go under the gazebo except for, you know, 9 sessions of Coffee on the Plaza. And it really was I think that was a very powerful statement as well. We're opened up to our elderly residents.
0: Yeah. I think another one of the favorite things two things. One story about somebody, about a woman who actually met her husband almost 50 years ago. Yep. On the plaza. You know, and she told a really sweet story about, you know, yeah, I actually met my husband right over there. And then we also had another story that somebody shared with us about, oh, I got married in the courthouse right? You know, almost 50 years ago as well.
1: I think that one was like a 60-year, you know, something. Yeah. And it was that day she said, it's my anniversary, and this is what we did, and this is, you know, this is how it happened, this is how it took place. And everybody just was like in awe, you know, that those stories were being shared. And there were many of them, many, many.
0: Yeah, and you know, those are the things too, you know. It's we in the nonprofit sector, you know, we always talk a lot about outcomes and impact and how are you quantifying the work that you do, but you know, that sort of those stories, that the anecdotes, the stories, the qualifying side of evaluating a program is always some of the most meaningful. And again, you know, being able to hear people's stories about that space and what it historically meant to them and their families and the communities as a whole, I mean, that's something that we're really looking to rekindle, right? Like, you know, part of revitalizing the plaza and the downtown area actually does involve kind of looking back to say, okay, what was its historic function?
1: Right.
0: And where did we start to lose that? And then how can we bring some of that back? We're not saying that it's going to be what it was 50 years ago, right? It's going to look different. The business landscape's going to be different. But I think rekindling its historic function as a community center, as a third space, as a gathering place where people feel welcome, they feel like it's theirs, they feel like they belong. Like that is kind of one of the key parts of our strategy one, right, Arsenio?
1: That is correct. And along that thought process or whatever, I mean, there's something to be said to actually being in that space during those really neat times. I mean, if you've ever been on the plaza in the morning, any part of the morning, early before the sun comes up, or, you know, mid-morning when it starts to warm up, and then, you know, you start to seek a little bit of shade under those big trees, and then, you know, hear the church bells. I mean, that in itself, I think, is important. And getting people there to experience that also, I think, brings a lot of, I think it brings a lot of really good things as far as health is concerned, you know, and then being able to feel welcome and invited in those spaces. And Mimi McCarthy is another good example. I mean, we do that in the evening in the plaza, and it's also very kind of a special time, I think. And sometimes you get to be there long enough to see the sun start to set and then hit those buildings at different angles, and that adobe that adobe facade starts to really like pop, and I think it's just good for folks to be able to be there during those times.
0: Yeah, absolutely. And you know, that dynamic is actually healthy for our tourist and our visitor economy as well, right? Like, how many times were we, you know, Monday evenings at Mimi McCarthy's or Tuesday mornings for coffee on the plaza, where, you know, there are people who are here visiting, who just come up and they're like, hey, what's going on here? What are you guys doing? And
1: exactly.
0: We talk to them about what we're doing, and, you know, the response is always like, oh, well, that's really cool. And, you know, some of them are even like, well, can we participate as well?
1: yeah.
0: Which is great. And I think, you know, again, when we're thinking about vibrant, inclusive civic spaces, you know, something that I say constantly is people attract people at the end of the day. And so if you have a plaza, if you have a downtown that is vibrant and thriving, that means it's full of people. And, you know, I think we need to continue to work on and understand that, like, that space needs to be full with community members as well, right? It's not just like it's tourist season, there's a bunch of tourists in town. Like, we need to do a better job at making sure that members of our community are frequently in those spaces, understand that it's theirs, they're welcome there, and that just really helps attract, you know, more people and visitors to the area as well.
1: Right. And if there's ever a time that we needed a lot more interaction and a lot more, you know, kind of curiosity about everybody else's, you know, background, heritage and things like that, these are really good ways that those things are happening. There's some good sharing that's actually taking place. And so, yeah, I think back to those times, too, when those tourists were showing up and wondering, like, what is going on here? If we had food and drinks, they were like, you know, how much does it cost to get a plate of food or something like that, you know? And it wasn't anything about that. It was about just kind of, you know, creating a nice environment for folks to share in that time and in that space.
0: Yeah. So, again, you know, those are a few of the things that we did. I do want to mention real quick that, this past Thursday, so a week ago today, there was, sort of a celebration of the Cultural Treasures Project down on the plaza in the new county courthouse. And, I think that was just another example of just like this really beautiful idea of bringing the community into that space in a meaningful way. We are going to take a quick break here, quick station break, but we will be back shortly with more Mornings on Main Street.
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0: 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My name is Charles Whitson. I'm the executive director for Taos Main Street. In the studio with me is Arsenio Trujillo. And we are here bringing you more Mornings on Main Street. So just before we took that quick break, just to finish that thought, last week, on the plaza and in the new old historic county courthouse, was a celebration of the Cultural Treasures Project. That's been a project that I've been, I've participated in for several years now. And it was just, it's hard to put into words, but I mean, we had Thursday evening, and the plaza and the county courthouse was just packed with community members. And we had communities from all over Taos County, from Peñasco to Cuesta, the Ski Valley, the Pueblo, Picaris Pueblo, just all over the county, you know, celebrated and had rooms in the county courthouse that really celebrated those unique spots in our community. Out on the plaza, you know, we had Congresswoman Teresa Ledger Fernandez come and give some remarks. You know, she really helped deliver a big chunk of funding to help make the renovation of the old county courthouse possible. And we had Los Comanches de la Serna perform out in the plaza with a variety of other local musicians and speakers. So again, that type of thing is what I see is almost like the future of the plaza in some way. It is brought back to its original focus of the community. And you know, you talk about people. There were just people everywhere that afternoon. And I think, you know, tons of visitors also seeing all of those people around also wandered into the county courthouse. Well, you know, what's going on here? And then, you know, there was this great opportunity for people to talk about not only the county courthouse, but the cultural treasures projects, the importance of something like that in really helping identify all of those rich cultural traditions, stories, and treasures throughout Taos County and highlight them and protect them and make them, you know, a source of community well-being and pride once again.
1: Yeah. And, one of the things I forgot to mention in that first segment is that the summer music series on the McCarthy Plaza also took place, and 33 shows over the course of the summer that we were, co-producers of, and you saw that dynamic play out just about every concert, where sometimes it was a lot of out-of-towners that were sitting there enjoying the music, and then the locals showed up and said, "What's going on here? You know, is this free show? What is this? Whose stage is this? You know, what's going on?" And they would sit and they would listen to some music and interact and then, you know, visit shops. And car shows were taking place during those days as well. And it was really neat. And also, I just wanted to point out also the Lions Club is doing a really good job of showing some important movement in the plaza. It's really neat to see those flags flying on those important days, and shout out to them who put up the flags for Indigenous Day. That I thought that was a really great gesture on the plaza. But when you see that, it just looks vibrant, you know, and I think that's the goal. So yeah, all those things are starting to add up and cumulatively kind of producing them some of that spirit that we want.
0: Yeah, absolutely. So, you know, let's also, you know, jump into, you know, our second strategy for just a minute here, you know. And so our first strategy is about vibrant, inclusive civic space, sort of about the built environment, about people. Our second strategy is more sort of economic in nature. So our second strategy is really about like a diverse, dynamic, and creative economy in our downtown, which, you know, I think by plenty of measurements, we have that. But in order for, again, our downtown to continue to be a vibrant and inclusive civic space for our community, we know that the business landscape needs to also serve the community, and there are lots of businesses in our downtown that do a really amazing job of understanding, like, hey, locals are a critical part of our customer base and our business, and visitors are as well. And you know, part of the work there is really trying to, you know, integrate those two strategies. You know, start demonstrating to all of our amazing business owners and our entrepreneurs in the community that, like, hey, you know, there are lots of locals that are starting to come downtown more and more and more, and maybe that can create a new business opportunity for you as well, instead of just having to solely focused on tourism and capturing those tourist dollars. Maybe there becomes another way for you to diversify your own offerings as a business. And over time, we do believe that, you know, the more people and the more locals that we can continue to bring downtown, the healthier that downtown economy becomes, because then there is more of a customer base. There's a year-round customer base, and it's not just so seasonal. So yeah, that's a big part of our work. One of the things that we're really focusing on to help us with that as well is the Business Resource and Innovation Center, which, you know, continues to move closer and closer to launch. We have Taos Main Street at 115 Civic Plaza Drive is where it's located. We have Taos Main Street. We have our Small Business Development Center, our SBDC, and our Chamber of Commerce already officing out of that space. And there will be additional services and partners and residents that will begin occupying that space as well. We're still not quite there for launch yet, but that's also a way that we really see to help, you know, not only stimulate and that dynamic and diverse economy in our downtown, but throughout the community as a whole as well. And you know, there's a few things that were really important to us in conceptualizing and launching the brick. And one of those things really is outreach. We know that Taos, you know, whether it's real or perceived, has some level of reputation of not being super business friendly. And that's something that we want to work with our partners. Certainly we couldn't do some of this work without the town and the county. But we really want to start shifting that perception to, like, no, Taos is a place where, like, you can open a business and there's a lot of opportunity here. And part of the outreach for the brick is really going to be focused on making sure that you know, the multi-generational Hispanic community and, you know, folks from the Pueblo, people who are entrepreneurs, really, really can start utilizing those services that, that exist there. We want to make sure that, that they understand, like, hey, the brick is here for you, to serve you, to help you as an entrepreneur with your vision and with key elements of your business moving forward. So Arsenio is going to be involved in that, you know, and helping do a lot of outreach there. But just broadly, Arsenio, you know, when we do kind of think about the economic landscape of the downtown and the things that Taos Main Street is trying to do to help stimulate, to help shift over time, how that looks, you know, what are some of the things that, that jump out to you or that you see as part of your work related to this?
1: The brick is really exciting stuff. I mean, that is, it's a big need that is felt here in this area. And I think you hit the nail on the head when you said that there's a lot of talented people. There's entrepreneurs here that are just not sure how to go about, making their business official. There's a lot of business that goes on here in Taos. A lot of business for cash, for trade. You know, it's been going on for centuries. You know, it's just one of those places where people know how to help each other out and get what they need here in this community. But with the idea that maybe they want to legitimize their business and help it grow, is something that's very exciting to me, and it's very it's something that I'm happy to know that we're going to be able to provide some of those services. Going back real quick to what you said earlier about a 12 month kind of year round vibrant economy downtown is also I think it's highly possible. I don't like the phrase the shoulder season. Everybody seems to kind of lean on that as an excuse for, there's things that just kind of slow down to a point where it gets really tough for people. I don't think that needs to happen. I think we need to be able to kind of work together, or we should work together to make sure that there's a year-round kind of flow of commerce and you know, just goodwill throughout downtown Taos.
0: Yeah. There's some interesting data points, you know, that point to, you know, I think the need for us to really think, you know, creatively and expansively as possible for how to reduce, you know, the shoulder season in a sense. And, you know, one of the things in the last data points in one of the last comprehensive economic reports we had in Taos, put our retail sector leakage, meaning, you know, retail dollars that are spent by people in Taos but not actually spent in Taos. So yeah, those dollars are being spent in Española, Santa Fe, Albuquerque, Amazon. They put our retail leakage at over 65%. So that means our local economy is losing out on 65% of all retail spending. And I think that number might even be conservative in some ways. It could be higher than that. And that doesn't mean that, like, that number will never be zero. And that's fine. But even reducing that by 10%, I mean, that translates into millions and millions of dollars circulating in our local economy. And, you know, we think that that's again, something that you know, our strategic approach to this work with all of the partners that are involved that have to, you know, pull in the same direction, that's something that we can slowly start to reduce over time, is less and less retail leakage. And I think, you know, that's even that statistic alone, you know, may be an opportunity for some creative entrepreneurs to say, wow,
1: exactly.
0: Like, there's that much retail leakage. There's obviously some clear opportunity and needs that are not really being met here with a variety of local retail. And maybe that's something that I can think about as a future opportunity for business.
1: Yeah, I agree. I think we need to come together as a community, as a business community, as a community as a whole, and see if we can't come up with some strategies to kind of minimize that leakage. I have to say I'm kind of guilty as well. I don't always do all my shopping here in town, but it has caused me to think about it at least, and kind of like when you're maybe doing a project and you're looking for a tool, there are tools that you could use to kind of make your job go a little bit easier. It's the same way I think with shopping and getting the things that you need. If you think about it just for a little bit, you might be able to pick up what you need here in Taos and not have to take that trip, and with gas prices and everything and boulders in the canyon and whatever, you could minimize that time requirement and just see if it's available here in town.
0: Yeah, so that's sort of our thinking on our second strategy, some of the work that we're doing to, again, you know, begin to try and impact and transform over time, you know, the economic landscape of our downtown. We're gonna jump to a couple tunes right here. We're gonna catch our 9:40 station break, and then we will be back with a final segment of this month's edition of Mornings on Main Street.

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1: 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Welcome back to Mornings on Main Street. 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My name is Charles Whitson. I am the Executive Director for Taos Main Street, and I have Arsenio with me in the studio. Arsenio's official role, by the way, for those who don't know, is our Program and Community Engagement Coordinator. So he does some really important work for Taos Main Street. We've talked a little bit today about our strategic approach, about vibrant, inclusive civic space, about a diverse, dynamic, and creative economy in our downtown. And we wanted to spend just a little bit of time before we wrap up talking about our third strategy, which actually has to do with tourism, has to do with responsible tourism. And the way that we kind of think about it is we want to see tourism that supports a community-focused district. And you know, these strategies are all designed to sort of be mutually reinforcing. So tourism in our downtown should support vibrant, inclusive civic space for our community. Tourism downtown should also support a diverse and a dynamic and a creative economy for our community in our downtown. So that's sort of the way that we think about that. You know, part of the work that we've done in this strategy really has to do with Destination Stewardship Initiative. I know plenty of people have heard about that. They've heard about the Destination Stewardship Plan, maybe about the Destination Stewardship Network, maybe about the Tourism Revisited Survey. And those are all things. But we really think that the most important part of destination stewardship is really understanding it as an idea or an ethos. You know, it's not necessarily just a plan or a set of projects. It is not necessarily a checklist, which we can just go down and check off boxes. It's about our community understanding that tourism has been a force that has existed for a long time in our community. It's not something that's that new or decades old. Tourism, trade, travel has happened in this region for hundreds of years, you know, and before that, maybe even longer than that, you know, before the, you know, sort of the white Europeans came, you know, there was also trade and travel that was happening in this region. But it's understanding, like, tourism is a force that has impacted our community. And there are benefits to that, but there are also costs as well. And so, you know, we need to understand that, like, tourism, you know, impacts our environment. It impacts our economy. It impacts sort of the social fabric of our community. And we need to embrace, you know, sort of an ethos or an idea that, you know, we need to do everything we can to minimize the costs that come with being a destination and having, you know, lots of tourists coming here on a regular basis. And we need to do what we do, also make sure that it begins to benefit the community as broadly as possible. As many people in the community start really experiencing the benefits that come with tourism as well. So, you know, the way that we think about that from a Main Street perspective is, you know, we understand that tourism has very directly impacted and shaped the economy in our downtown for a long time. And again, there are benefits that come with that, but there are also costs that come with that. And if people aren't really sure about what some of those costs look like, well, I would say a cost of that is the community over time losing its sense of place on our plaza, on our downtown. And there is a real sense in our community that, like, oh, the plaza and downtown, that's not a place for me. That's where tourists go. Right.
2: Right.
1: And that is a real cost. And I think something that is critically important to us, that we do do a lot of work to begin changing over time. So that, again, you know, I think it's sort of some degree of natural market forces have occurred over time to shape that economy, you know, and a lot of businesses over decades and decades sort of built and some of them very successfully so built themselves on the idea of like, my primary customer are visitors. And, you know, I think we're not saying that's bad in any way. We are saying that, you know, our entire economy in our downtown can't just be focused on, you know, visitors as their only customers. And, you know, we want to see over time, you know, the visitor and the tourist dollar really becoming the icing on the cake. We want to build a strong local customer base for businesses in our downtown. And then really, you know, tourists come in and really kind of are the icing on that cake. So that's kind of how we think about tourism really supporting, you know, these other two really important transformation strategies.
2: Right. And what I've heard, kind of in as a critique of the destination stewardship, is that like people think that there's going to be limits or we're trying to stop that flow of tourist dollars coming to Taos. And that is not the approach that we're taking at all. And so that requires some relaying of information about what we're trying to do. And I think that the best way to kind of counter that is to say it's not about stopping or negative type approaches to an issue, but rather the opposite, which is a positive approach to issues like the slogan that we have, you know, for the plaza, which is Taos Plaza is for everyone. And I think that needs to be kind of, people need to be reminded that you all should go and enjoy the things that we have now, that inner rung of the Taos Plaza with the completion of the renovations by the Taos County, and now the old county courthouse and all those things that we talked about earlier that really come with a visit, sitting down on the benches and having an ice cream cone and just checking out the cars that are cruising by. Those are things that we really need to kind of, I think, project. And so people that say, well, we're all about just kind of limiting tourism, it's not that at all. And, you know, just trying to articulate that, I think, is important. And knowing that, you know, we can have both. We can do more and we can have both.
1: Yeah. And, you know, two of the specific programs that have come out of the Destination Stewardship Initiative, you know, are the Cultural Events Fund and the SEED program. You know, the Cultural Events Fund, you know, is focused, is pretty well understood in the title. It is a fund or a program designed to support cultural events and activities in Taos County. And, you know, we did everything we could with a variety of partners to ensure that this type of funding is easy to access. I know that, you know, traditionally in the nonprofit sector, you know, when you are doing, you know, small grant programs, sometimes those can be complicated. They can be difficult. And oftentimes those there's enough of a gap there where the people who really should be benefiting from a program like this and from this type of funding kind of throw their hands up and are like, I can't, you know, there's 30 questions here and it's on the internet. There's this Google form that I can't navigate that easily. And so we tried to do everything we could to really simplify and streamline that process. So, you know, it's really just a handful of questions that you have to answer, you know, to really be considered for this. We do that in rounds. So we had two successful rounds of funding this past year. In January, we released the first round of funding, which supported cultural events, you know, that happened between January and July, and then the second tranche of funding we released in July that supported events that are happening from July through the end of this year. There were 16 events supported through Taos County with this funding. The range was traditionally, you know, $1,500 to $5,000. So again, not a lot of funding, but we also thought that, and based on the feedback and the reporting that we got, is like, that is a meaningful chunk of money for some of these cultural events to really, you know, get over the hump. It may not underwrite the entire thing for their event, right? But it may cover something critical that they just didn't really have a way to cover without it, right? So what are some of the things that you heard about some of the cultural events that were supported?
2: Well, what I've heard is that the coverage was great, especially in that second round. We were able to cover events all the way up in Costilla, up in Taos Canyon, here in town. You know, we helped with some of the fiesta celebration that took place, and once again was inside the plaza. And that footprint was, I think, important to know that there was like different aspects of Taos County that were kind of affected. And so I think more than anything, it lets people know that, yeah, we see you, and we're trying to remove any obstacles you might have. And if there's those passionate folks in those communities that really want to get those things going again, or they want to start a new cultural program, event, or whatever in their community, they have the opportunity to get that going with that little bit of funding, like you mentioned, to just kind of keep the juices flowing and keep the passion, high.
1: Yeah. The other program was the SEED program, and that acronym stands for the Sustainable Experience and Entrepreneur Development Program. And that was, you know, Cultural Events Fund was really targeted towards sort of, you know, cultural events. This program was really kind of a business accelerator type of program that was focused on people who were really looking at sustainable business practices in Taos, or creating, you know, experiences for locals and visitors that really highlight sort of, again, cultural practices and sort of our historic sustainable practices in this community. So, you know, there was a few of the entities that sort of benefited from the SEED program were, you know, entities like the Futuros Ancestral organization, which really does some fascinating work. I'd encourage you to look up their program, see the kind of things they're doing. They're doing things, you know, in the Adobe field, from brick making to Orno building. They're also, you know, trying to work with, you know, cultural practitioners that do weaving and things like that as well. So they were one of the participants in the SEED program. We also had, you know, an entity like CASA, which also kind of focuses on sustainable Adobe building for construction, that took part in that program. And that was a really great collaboration between, you know, several entities, including the town, the county, Taos Main Street, our local SBDC, and the Hive, to really provide a variety of sort of technical assistance and business focused services to those folks to really help kind of get them thinking about, hey, is this a business opportunity, and what are some of the things that you know can be done to really support this type of thinking, these type of businesses in Taos. So those are just a small example of a couple of the programs that have come out of the Destination Stewardship Initiative. And I think there's more to come in the future. So again, you know, most important part here is really the community wholly understanding, like, tourism has impacts, and we are a destination. Tourism has impacts in our community. There are benefits and costs that come with tourism, and we need to thoughtfully and continuously understand and think about, like, how can we reduce the costs that are borne by the community as a result of tourism? And how do we start, ensuring that the benefits from tourism are much more broadly experienced and felt in the community as well?
2: Yeah, that's can't say it any better than that. And that makes me super excited as well to be a part of those Main Street initiatives, because, like you mentioned earlier, those things go hand in hand. And as far as my approach is concerned, I like the inclusive, nature of those kind of initiatives, and they do overlap, and I think they're crucial to each other.
1: Yeah, excellent. We're gonna wrap up here shortly. One of the things I do want to just mention briefly is that, yes, and I think Rita mentioned it in her, the previous hour, Halloween this year falls on a Saturday, which is a great day for Halloween, so much better than a Monday or a Tuesday. And so I want to make sure to invite everybody down to the plaza, to the downtown, for the annual Halloween event. It's one of my favorite things that happens in our downtown. Just packed with families and locals. And so we hope to catch everybody down there again, October 31st on Saturday this year for Halloween, on the plaza in our downtown.
2: Yeah, we'll be set up in the McCarthy Plaza, and be giving out vegetables, chocolate-covered vegetables. No, I'm just kidding. We're going to be giving candy.
1: Yeah, I mean, today is National Grouch Day. If you want to make a few grouches, you can talk about giving away vegetables for Halloween, right?
2: Yeah, no, come on down now. We're going to have a tent and a table down in the McCarthy Plaza, and there may be some spooky surprises as well, but... one of my favorites as well, and I think it's going to be packed. So, yeah, make your way to the plaza.
1: Excellent. So I think that's going to wrap us up for this month's edition of Mornings on Main Street. Again, that is every third Thursday from 9 to 10 o'clock right here on 93.5 KNCE True Taos Radio. We hope you have a beautiful rest of your day, and stay tuned in for all of the great programming coming up here on KNCE. So we'll see you next month, and have a great day.

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2: There's an old saying that goes, eat your food as medicine, or you may end up eating your medicine as food. 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

0: Come on out to the Taos Mesa Brewing Mothership Saturday, October 17th for a special night of music. 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
2: It's time now for your good news for a good planet. Affordable New York. By 2026, the majority of households in New York City were rent-burdened, spending over 30 to 50% of their income on housing. On his first day in office, the newly elected mayor, Zohran Mamdani, addressed that problem with a budget of $22 billion for affordable housing over 5 years. It began with the city looking at what it already owned. Out of 15,000 properties, it identified about 100 sites that could actually hold housing. The Lift Tracker website names every site, shows what is planned there, and tracks the progress all on a public map. The project is called Block by Block, a 10-year plan that will guide the city in building 200,000 affordable homes for its residents. Mamdani isn't wasting any time and is clearing a path, fast-tracking environmental reviews, and pre-approving affordable housing developers to get shovels in the ground faster. By August 2026, ground had already been broken in Hunts Point for 96 dwellings. The Bronx was next, with 229 apartments for seniors on very low incomes. By utilizing what it already owned, cutting the red tape, prioritizing the project, and actually taking action, New York City is making room for everyone in the Big Apple. And this is Mandy from GoodNewsGoodPlanet.com.
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With a chill in the air, you may be ready for some cute, warm, toasty outfits. 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

1, 2, 7, decimal 7. So like

Mark said to me as he led me into his five-stall garage storage space back behind his Northeast Aberdeen home. The place is packed full of cardboard boxes, plastic storage containers, barrels, and crates. Let me show you a few things, he announces, as he leads me down a narrow but sure path between towers of knickknacks. He clears some debris and holds a space-age keyboard slash guitar to the light circa 1983. Seeing the glimmer in my eye, he rummages for yet another relic, the Yamaha Portasound PSS 260 electric keyboard. I got this for a buck, he proudly announces. I love it, I awkwardly blurt out in excitement. He senses my selfish desire and thinks momentarily that he's made a mistake. He quickly puts it back in the box. It's not for sale, he returns, somewhat coldly. We continue to stroll the aisles of his kingdom. Baseball cards, microscopes, beer advertisements, broken shortwave radios, golf clubs, baseball equipment, fishing gear, a box for a CB with the likeness of C.W. McCall on the cover. But there's no CB inside. Mark senses my unbridled desire for the C.W. McCall CB box and simply replies that he needs to find the CB that goes with it. Suddenly, we find ourselves in front of the stacked display crates of cassettes. My fingers joyfully dance over the cool, hard plastic titles. Kenny Rogers' Greatest Hits, The Cars' Candio, Toto, Rush, Fly By Night, Bing Crosby Christmas. I'll give you a dollar cassette, I erupt. Mark knows now that he's made a mistake. A glaze covers his eyes, and I realize then that I am in the presence of a master, a collector of the order, a keeper of the light. To part with his objects now would be to part with a piece of his soul. To save our tenuous new friendship, it is decided then that we should leave and return back to the party. On the way to the car, he absently points out other storage units on his property. That's full too, he points to a double-wide trailer beside his house. And we have a trailer on the other side of the house, he adds. On our way back to the party, Mark tells me a story of being in L.A. back when he was a drinking man. He went to an AC/DC concert, and all he remembers before he blacked out was being crowd surfed around the arena. He awoke 2 days later, wedged under seat.

0: 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He won a Grammy and Best Reggae Album of 2023 with The Calling.
1: 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Red, gold,
0: and green. Tao's own iRebellion will be opening the show alongside selector Kush Culture on the decks. 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

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It's a lot of traffic on Blueberry Hill today. Mucho tráfico. Well, this is a strange segue. Formerly Magic on Wax. Sort of came about it. I read a New York Times article about the lost art of the mixtape. And one of the things that struck me was how this journalist would get these mixtapes from a friend, and the segues from one song to the next would just be so obscure and weird. And she thought, well, this is strange. And I thought, oh yeah, strange segue. Sounds like a nice title for a show. Because essentially I feel like every time I'm here, this is my mixtape to you all, with all its weirdness and its curation. 5 minutes after one, 64 degrees out there this afternoon, sunny with a high near 61, north wind 10 to 15 miles per hour becoming northeast. Tonight mostly clear with a low around 30, east winds 10 to 15. Friday sunny with a high near 59, east winds 5 to 10 miles per hour becoming north in the morning. Friday night mostly clear with a low around 24, east wind 5 to 10 miles per hour becoming light after midnight. Saturday sunny with a high near 64, calm wind becoming west around 5 miles per hour. Saturday night partly cloudy with a low around 34, Sunday partly sunny with a high around 64, Sunday night 20% chance of showers, partly cloudy with a low around 40, Monday a 20% chance of showers, mostly sunny with a high near 65, Monday night there's a chance of showers after midnight. Moving into next week, there's a 40% chance of showers on Tuesday, partly sunny with a high near 64, Tuesday night 45. All right. 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Let's get started with the Strange Segue Show. Hope everybody's having a beautiful day.

0: 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We just heard the slide song from Spiritualized. Before that, On Fire with Sebado from the Harmacy album. 30th anniversary coming up for that album, and it's getting a reissue. So, lovely. Feather Falling before that, that was Kelly Stoltz. And then Sabar reprise by Ambar Tomar. Got some messages for you.
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0: Taos Opera Institute presents powerhouse contra alto Nicole Joy Mitchell and collaborative pianist Dr. Cheryl Lindquist in the third annual Fall Into Song benefit concert to be held Friday, October 23rd at 6 p.m. at the First Presbyterian Church of Taos. Mitchell and Lindquist will perform beloved opera arias, art song, and even a few spooky selections to get folks in the mood for Halloween. 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Little Earth Surface People for you, Born for Water, featuring Nana Ba.

We just heard Remembrance by Yusef Kamal. Before that, Astral Flying, The Comet Is Coming. And started off that set with Born for the Water. That's Earth Surface People featuring Nanaba on vocals. Livetaos, let's talk about it. 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And also at Dale, 8 to 10, DJ Ange and DJ Lolly Poppin, Baravino, Open Mic Night from 6 to 8. Adobe Bar at the Taos Inn has Brent Berry, 6 to 9, Sagebrush Grill and Cantina, Jeremiah Glauser from 6 to 9, Somo Salon and Bookshop Spoken Word Open Mic at 7 p.m. Taos Center for the Arts, 7 to 9 p.m. Jolie Holland with AJ Woods. The Alley Cantina has karaoke with the Wizard. The Wizard at 9. Social Club Trivia with Danny and Gabby, 6 to 8. 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

0: 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It's 1 minute past 2 o'clock on the 15th of October, 2026. And we just heard Blue Cheer, I am the light, I'm the light. For that, crying, laughing, loving, lying, Labi Cifre. And before that, the Numbers, Radiohead, started off that set with Automatic covering Joy Division's Shadow Play. I have messages.
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0: And it's time for the weather report on KNCE.

With a high near 64. Sunday night, there's a 20% chance of showers, partly cloudy with a low around 40. Monday, 20% chance of showers, mostly sunny with a high near 65. Monday night, a 20% chance of showers after midnight, partly cloudy with a low around 42. Tuesday, a 40% chance of showers and thunderstorms, partly sunny with a high near 64. Tuesday night, 40% chance of showers, mostly cloudy with a low around 45. Wednesday, showers likely, partly sunny with a high near 65. Chance of precipitation, 60%. Moving into that chilly autumn air. A little bit warmer. 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

0: 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We just heard Enough to Get Away from Joseph Arthur. Before that, Autumn Sweater, Yo La Tengo. And started off that set with High, the Higher Mix by The Cure from the Wish album. The Wish album. I've got some messages for you.
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0: 2:40, and you're listening to KNCE Taos 93.5 FM, TrueTaosRadio.com. I'm Jarvis Black. I've been your host so far from 1 to 4 today, every other Thursday. Strange segue. That was Days, performed by Elvis Costello from the 1991 Wim Wenders soundtrack to Until the End of the World. And then we heard Love Like a River from the band Girls. Black Helicopters by Lungfish. And Hunger Strike, Temple of the Dog, also known as the song that I sing to my house panthers when they're hungry. I'm going hungry. Because they're always going hungry. And then Plateau before that, Meat Puppets. Got some messages for you.
1: It's October in Taos, which means preseason training has officially begun. Squats for ski season, deadlifts for snow shoveling, and strength training by hauling 40 pounds of roasted green chili to the freezer. The aspens are gold, the mornings are crisp, and it's probably time to find those skis you swore you were going to tune last April. Also, snow tires, you know who you are. Because the mountains are calling our gaze back up, and apparently a big El Nino winter is headed our way. So wax the skis, find the shovel, and enjoy this glorious golden moment. And if you're thinking about a new place to call home, Jones West. Small and mighty, local to the core.
0: 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I mean, who hasn't, right? Like, come on. 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Dale, tonight, 5:30 p.m., New Mexico night with music by Lucero Brothers. 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Baravino has Open Mic night from 6 to 8 p.m. The Adobe Bar at the Taos Inn has Brent Berry from 6 to 9 p.m. Sagebrush Grill and Cantina, Jeremiah Glauser, 6 to 9 p.m. Somo Salon and Bookshop has a 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All right, here's some Kate Bush. Like, I swear to God, like, people really, I swear to God, people misconstrue Kate Bush. Somebody compared her to Tiny Tim the other day. And it's like, she's not a comical, you know, singer. Like, she's funny. She's humorous. She's intelligent. But this song came out in 1989. It's from the, it's called Deeper Understanding, from the Sensual World album, and it's ahead of its time. And if you just listen to the lyrics, you'll hear Kate Bush is not Tiny Tim. Don't abuse Kate Bush.

0: 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And we just heard Instrumentals Volume 1, Part 1, Arthur Russell. And This Is Why I Can't Sleep from Ariel. And You're Not the Only One I Know, The Sundays. And then we started off with Kate Bush, Deeper Understanding, where I gave a very passionate speech about comparing her to Tiny Tim, which, hey, no offense to Tiny Tim either, but who's that guy from a few years ago that was like, leave Britney alone! Leave Kate Bush alone! Leave Kate Bush alone! It's 3 o'clock. 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
0: All right. Handing the weather off now to Jarvis Black. This afternoon, sunny with a high near 61. I'm actually showing about 66 degrees out here at the Airstream. Like, you know, we all live in a little different climate zone here in the north. So, sunny with a high near 61. North wind 10 to 15 miles per hour. Tonight, mostly clear with a low around 30. East winds 10 to 15 miles per hour. Friday, sunny with a high around 59, east winds 5 to 10 miles per hour, north in the morning. Friday night, mostly clear with a low around 24, east wind 5 to 10 miles per hour, becoming light after midnight. Saturday, sunny with a high near 64, calm winds west around 5 miles per hour. Saturday night, partly cloudy with a low around 34. Sunday, partly sunny with a high near 64. Sunday night, 20% chance of showers, partly cloudy with a low around 40. Monday, 20% chance of showers, mostly sunny with a high near 65. Monday night, 20% chance of showers after midnight, partly cloudy with a low around 42. Tuesday, 40% chance of showers and thunderstorms, partly sunny with a high near 64. Tuesday night, 40% chance of showers, mostly cloudy with a low around 45. Wednesday, showers, partly sunny, high around 65. Chance of precipitation, 60%. That is the weather. 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

0: 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And that was from The Rift. That's The Rift, Solemn Gray. Al Horizonte, Daniel Dennis. Higher Than the Sun, Primal Scream. What Difference Does It Make, The Smiths. Started off with Nick Cave and the Bad Seeds from the Wild God album. Frogs was the title of that song. 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It's 321.
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From 5:30 to 7:30 p.m. All right, we're coming up on the second half of the... I don't know where we are. Second half of the end of the show. Bummer. This is Stop from Howard Tate. This will sound familiar.

0: 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I'm Jarvis Black. I've been your host today. I'm here from 1 to 4. We've got Brad in the house coming up next after Strange Segue. And we're listening to Gamma Phase. This is Chapter House being re-articulated by Global Communication. For that, Shine a Light, one of my favorite spiritualized songs. Can't help but kind of well up a little bit on that one. And then Floatin' by early 60s London psych band The Vamp. And Remember Me This. Look, I didn't even write the name down. Oh, that was the Brian Jonestown Massacre. And, of course, Stop by Howard Tate. You can also hear versions of that song done by the James Gang and the Melvins. But the Melvins call their song Stop, Moving to Florida. All right. This is KNCE Taos, 93.5 FM.
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0: I haven't had trick-or-treaters at my house in 16 years, and the only trick-or-treaters who showed up were, like, a family with a baby that was, like, yeah, she's probably, like, one. Maybe not necessarily be able, but I was like, oh, you gotta go to the plaza. And they're like, we're not going to the plaza. And so I had, like, grabbed a handful of candy coming out of the Southside spawn. I hadn't eaten any of it, so it was sitting on the table. So I threw it in the little baby's bag, and that was her trick-or-treating. That was probably 16 years ago. She's probably, like, a teenager now. All right, let me tell you what we heard. No, I already told you that. Let me tell you what we're going to talk about, the live music. 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At Dale at 5:30, New Mexico night, with music by the Lucero Brothers, followed by Open Mic Night, Dale, Taos 8 to 10, DJ Ange and DJ Ali Lollipoppin. Baravino has open mic night from 6 to 8. The Adobe Bar at the Taos Inn has Brent Berry from 6 to 9. Sagebrush Grill and Cantina, Jeremiah Glauser will be there from 6 to 9. Somo Salon and Bookshop is having a spoken word open mic at 7 p.m. Taos Center for the Arts, 7 to 9 p.m. Jolie Holland with AJ Woods. And the Alley Cantina always usually generally has the karaoke with the Wizard on Thursday nights at 9 o'clock. Trivia with Danny and Gabby, 6 to 8 p.m. at the Social Club. Check out LiveTaos.com or LiveTaos.com for more information. All right, my show's coming up to an end. I'm going to leave you with some more music. I still got about 15 minutes to go. And then Brad's going to take the helm and lead us into the tarde, into the noche from the tarde. And this is New Order Regret. Oh, and also, I'll be here Sunday morning from 8 to 10. I'm filling in for Sweet Melodies. So if you are a casual classical music listener like myself, I will be DJing that show. All right. Everybody have a great weekend, unless you had other plans. This is Regret, the New Order Mix, coming up here on KNCE Taos 93.5 FM, TrueTaosRadio.com. I'm Jarvis Black. I've been your host today on Strange Segways.

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2: 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As the climate warms, many New Jersey homeowners face a growing risk of flooding, from violent storm surge along the coast or heavy rain that overwhelms inland streams.
3: We frequently see people get to the point where they just can't handle this anymore. They don't want to deal with the fear and the stress of every time it rains.
2: Nick Angarone is with the New Jersey Department of Environmental Protection, which runs the Blue Acres program, the longest-running state-run home buyout program in the U.S. It allows eligible homeowners in flood-prone areas to sell their properties to the state and move to higher, drier ground. The homes are demolished and the land is converted to green space, like meadows or wetlands, which can absorb water and reduce the risk of nearby flooding. Since the mid-90s, more than 1,200 homeowners have participated in the program, which is voluntary, and hundreds more have applications on file. Deciding to pursue a buyout can be a hard choice.
3: It is a very, very personal and difficult decision for families.
2: But Angarone says it's the only way to guarantee that people who live in some of the most flood-prone areas will be protected in the future. Climate Connections is produced by the Yale Center for Environmental Communication. To learn more about climate change, visit climateconnections.org.
4: All right, there we are. And good afternoon, everybody. It looks like we are at 3 minutes, almost 4 minutes now past 4 o'clock here on a breezy Thursday afternoon. Good afternoon,

0: Hey, skies high of 59 degrees. That's it. And winds will be out of the north, 5 to 10 miles per hour. Mostly clear tomorrow night, low of 24. Saturday, Sunday, sunny with a high of 64. And then Sunday, partly sunny with a high of 64 degrees. And currently on the outside, like I said, we're sitting at, let's call it 62 degrees. And a bunch of stuff to bring your way today. First of all, you got to see this documentary on Martin Mull. For those of you who get Netflix, what a great show. I've been a fan of Martin Mull from day one. We're going back to the 70s with that guy. What a brilliant man. And, well, it's just a great, great story. The late, great Martin Mull on Netflix. We'll get to some of his shenanigans a little bit later on. We've got a new release from Paul Simon. Got something with Paul and his wife, Edie Brickell. We want to play for you this afternoon. One of the things that happened when I was over in Europe was, a connection with the Velvet Underground. I'll get into that a little bit later on. George Carlin celebrating, the late, great George Carlin celebrating. We lost him, but Saturday Night Live is back. And George Carlin, of course, the host of the very first one 51 years ago. New music from Dixon's Box Canyon Barbies we want to play for you. Elvis Costello, wow, new 5-CD box set. Got some fun stuff from that. New Band of Heathens. Great new tune from Bob Schneider, Brandon Flowers. Eliza Gilkison has just released a terrific new tune. Excited to play that for you. Shannon McNally, who, boy, I remember when she first came and played over at the Solar Center. When I first bought the Solar Center back in 2000, well, I bought it in 2004, opened it up in 2005, and she was one of the very first performers on the patio there. Back in the day, back in 2005. Shannon McNally will be performing tomorrow evening at Mary's Place, and we'll play some music from her, new music from War on Drugs coming your way, and we'll see what other stuff we can get into. But for some good reason, I suppose, decided to start out with this one from Nina Simone on Truth House Radio, KNCE.
1: Birds flying high, you know how I feel.

Well, this isn't what I, this is not what I planned. Oh, boy, sorry about that. I'm doing my best here, but yeah, I wanted to start out with Nina Simone and Feeling Good, which I am and was and hope to be shortly here once we get things straightened out. And then the great new tune coming from U2. They're coming out with a new record. Looking forward to that. And what are we here? Streets of Dreams. Street of Dreams. Great stuff from those guys. And yeah, that's not what I planned. But you know what they say. It's all in the recovery. So we're going to see if we can get things settled here and get right into what I had planned for this afternoon. Again, I'm Brad. I'll be with you up until 6 o'clock, God willing, and we're going to get back to it now with this one. Give me a little time to get my act together here on True Taos Radio. Yes, indeed, that is indeed us. We are KNCE.

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0: let the goldfish go. In the days before rock and roll,
1: Fats did not come in without those wireless knobs. Fats did not come in without those wireless knobs. Elvis did not come in

And then the killer came along. The killer. 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

0: gentler than a man. Justin. Justin. Where is Justin now? What's Justin doing now? Justin. Where is Justin now?
1: Come aboard.

0: That's Van Morrison, track there from his Enlightenment release. And and we let the goldfish go. I have no clue, but fun little tune there from Van. And the days before rock and roll, bringing us to 21 minutes now past 4 o'clock here. On a Thursday afternoon, you are tuned to Truth House Radio, letting you know that some great reggae coming to our community in just a couple of days. That's right. Let's get together and feel all right over at Dale as, Santa Fe's The Boom Roots with Mr. Kali and Jasper and the Strongbacks are opening the night. The Boom Roots have been bringing their blend of reggae, rock, and hip-hop to stages across the Southwest for a long time, like 16 years with award-winning music, high-energy live shows, and that all gets underway at 6 o'clock. Tickets are available for a mere $10 in advance, 15 day of the show and at the door. Reggae at Dale this Saturday at Dale right there at the Solar Center.
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0: Alrighty, we are back on this Thursday afternoon, and I guess I'll let you know the Taos Chamber Music Group concerts are continuing with Box, a musical offering. It's happening on Saturday and Sunday, November 7th and 8th, over at the Harwood Museum. Tickets and details are available at taoschambermusicgroup.org. Well, just tuned in. Thanks for joining me. I'm Brad. I'm back. I've been away for a few weeks and happy to be here and happy to hear some of the music that was released while I was out of the country, including this one from one of my favorites, talking about Robert Plant. And he's come out with a new release. It's actually a new EP that, it's only four songs, but four songs from Robert Plant. It works for me. I hope it works for you. And featured on this particular track and on this particular album, a young lady who plays the accordion and sings with Robert Plant. Her name is Susie Dion. And let's do a track from this new EP like this one. It's called The Blackest Crow, new Robert Plant, right here on True Taos Radio.

That right there is The War on Drugs and a track from those guys from the new album called Who's That? We heard from Bob Schneider. He's got a new record out. And Trouble Down the Line, Robert Plant first up. And all that brings us to 23 minutes now before 5 o'clock here on this Thursday afternoon. And I'm excited that a good friend of mine from not a great friend. I first met Shannon McNally 20 years ago. She came to the Solar Center and performed outside before we even had a pavilion built or any of that stuff. And she's just fabulous. And she has a, she's coming to town. She's going to be at Mary's Place tomorrow evening. And what a career she has had. We'll tell you a little bit more about that. But first, let's just do something right here, right now, from Shannon McNally. Don't miss her. Tomorrow evening, I'm telling you, it's going to be a great show. This is Pale Moon right here on Truth House Radio.

0: Shannon McNally, and that's a cool tune coming from her Geronimo release. And yeah, Shannon McNally's been working it, and she's been working it really well. Starting out in L.A., then I guess she went down to New Orleans, played with Dr. John. She's played with a lot of big shots, and she's coming to Taos. And good for you, Mary D'Amato, for getting Shannon McNally coming to town. There's another song I want to play by her a little bit later on. I have a confession to make, though. I'm having a computer. I've got an equipment issue, and I'm not being able to do the show I wanted to do today. I'll limp along, and we'll fake it. I'm pretty good at that. I've done it before, but until we get this fixed, that's the way it's going to have to be. So stick around. We're still going to get to some new Band of Heathens. I'm hoping I can get this Eliza Gilkison song on. It's fabulous. And that just came out yesterday. It's terrific. And I'm keeping my fingers crossed I can make that work. Hopefully we can play some Velvet Underground a little bit later on. Tell you a little story about going to St. Francis of Assisi Basilica in Assisi, Italy, and finding all kinds of Andy Warhol images all around this hotel, and the synchronicity of that with being in Florence the day before and me wearing a Velvet Underground t-shirt with the banana on it, the Andy Warhol image. At the same time, I'm at the St. Francis of it. It's just a weird story. But we'll get to that a little bit later on. I do want to make sure that I impress upon you strongly enough to watch this Martin Mull documentary over on Netflix. I watched it a couple of nights ago. It's amazing. It really is. Martin Mull basically was an artist, a painter, who couldn't afford to pay the rent with his paintings. So we decided, well, shoot, I'm going to have to be a musician. And, of course, he was an actor, and Mary Hartman, and just a great story. You got to see this documentary if you're at all interested in true, true talent, and who, of course, isn't. More on that in a bit. It's 4:45 here on this da-dum-da-dum-da-dum Thursday afternoon. We'll be right back here on KNCE True Taos Radio.
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0: All righty. I guess that's that. And I guess it's also time for, come on now, I know it's here, I'm going to find you, da-dum, da-dum, da-dum, not there, but there it is. I'm talking about the Live Taos Calendar, which is your favorite independent source for all things arts, entertainment, and culture here in Taos. You think something's missing from the calendar? Well, add your event. 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And at Dale this evening, New Mexico Night with music by the Lucero Brothers. They're fabulous. It's followed by Open Mic. That gets underway in a bit at 5:30. And then that's followed by DJ Ange and DJ Lollipoppin' from 8 until 10. Open Mic Night at Bar Avino this evening from 6 until 8. Brent Berry's over at the Adobe Bar at the Taos Inn from 6 until 9. Down at the Sagebrush, Jeremiah Glauser from 6 until 9. At Somo Salon and Bookshop, Spoken Word Open Mic getting underway at 7 o'clock. Taos Center for the Arts, Jolie Holland with A.J. Woods from 7 until 9 o'clock. And Karaoke with the Wizard at the Alley Cantina. That starts at 9. The Social Club with Taos Trivia with Danny and Gabby. Alrighty, let's see. Well, some of you may or may not know, I put on this, organized and put on this music series on McCarthy Plaza because, we were on a mission down on the plaza to bring locals back to the plaza, the way that the construction on the plaza and all the road construction around the plaza and all the boarded up buildings and the confusing parking kiosk. And there were people on Facebook bragging about how they didn't go to the plaza anymore, which broke my heart. Because back in the 80s and 90s, that's where we met our friends. That's where we hung out, had a drink, had a bite to eat, went to see a movie at the Taos Plaza Theater. And so we thought, let's give people a reason to return to Taos Plaza. Local music, live music does that. We did it for 33 different days. That's right, from May 22nd through September 20th. And it was fabulous. It really was. There was some just great, great talent from Max Gomez to, Foggy Memory Boys and the Rifters and the Lucero Brothers and the Uz Band and Time Machine and Max Gomez. And it just goes on and on. We did it for 33 weeks in a row, finishing up on the 20th of September. Or no, I guess it was the 18th. We finished on the 20th of September. But the final one, we had one on the 18th of September with Last to Know. And following Last to Know was the band that opened up the Taos Fall Arts Festival, which I understand was just a huge screaming success this year. And 2 days later, I was on a plane on my way to Greece and have not been back since, but I understand everything went swimmingly well. And one of the cool things about the opening of the Taos Fall Arts Festival that hadn't been around for a couple of years was things opened up with a great band out of Dixon, New Mexico. I'm talking about the Box Canyon Barbies, and they've released a brand new tune since I've been away called Them Praca. The name of the song, brand new, Box Canyon Barbies, right here on True Taos Radio, KNCE.

Yeah, there they are. Brand new music. Box Canyon Barbies. They're a fun band, I tell you, man. Get a chance to see them. Make a point of doing it. They're fabulous. And Vempenka, the name of that tune, Pempraka. Brand new from Box Canyon Barbies. Brings us to 5 minutes now in front of 5 o'clock here on a Thursday afternoon. And yeah, I'll tell you this story now, I guess. And I was in Italy. I was going to stay in Greece for a while, but the weather down there was a little bit weird. Rainy and windy, so we thought, okay, let's go up to Italy and bop around there. So I went to Rome, then went up to Siena, and took a bus from Siena to Florence and picked up a T-shirt there, the Velvet Underground and Nico. You know that classic album from 1967 with, of course, Lou Reed. And it's just got a picture of the banana on it, and underneath the banana on the right-hand side it says Andy Warhol. So I came back to Siena, and first time I see somebody, it was a waiter at the restaurant we were at. He goes, oh, man, what a great album. And I go, yeah, you like that? And he goes, yeah, that's a great T-shirt, man. I go, yeah, I love it. I had to buy it. And so then I just kept happening. I kept running into people. I was leaving the restaurant I was at, and some guy walks up to me, and he's got the exact same T-shirt, although he's about 40 years younger than me, and he said he wanted to have his picture taken with me, so we had our picture taken together. Then we went to Assisi, you know, St. Francis of Assisi, that Assisi in Italy, and stayed at a place called the Palace Hotel Fontabella Assisi, where... Well, at one point, they had hosted a major Andy Warhol exhibition back in 2023, and they had more than 50 images, lithographs, and screen prints associated with Warhol, his famous Marilyn Monroe and Campbell Soup imagery, and the Donald Duck and the Mickey Mouse and the Liza Minnelli and all that kind of stuff. Anyways, everywhere I went in Europe, every time I wore that shirt, somebody would come up to me and say, oh man, what a great album. I love Lou Reed. I love Velvet Underground. Let's do it. From the Velvet Underground, I'm waiting for the band.

0: I mean it, just a block away from the Basilica of St. Francis of Assisi. And there I am checking into this hotel with my Velvet Underground shirt, Andy Warhol, the banana, the whole deal. It was just bizarre. And the hotel is just filled in the lobby there of all these images. Andy Warhol images right down the street. In any case, enough of that. Where are we? We're at a couple of minutes now past 5 o'clock is where we're at. 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While we get some news, we'll be back with the weather, and we'll keep this ball rolling right here on truetaosradio.com.
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4: 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This is Rita with your news headlines for Thursday, October 15th. Ukraine's military faced sudden disruptions in SpaceX's Starshield satellite connectivity this week, causing lost drones and failed operations. The incident highlighted Ukraine's reliance on Starshield and raised questions about who controls access. The satellite service has become critical to Ukraine's war effort. By today, some units reported restored connectivity, but the cause of the restrictions remained unclear. The episode added to tensions between Kyiv and Washington, a relationship already strained by President Donald Trump's reported deal with Moscow on Russian diesel imports, which Ukraine viewed as a betrayal. The U.S. government controls Starshield, sparking questions about the restrictions. From the Santa Fe, New Mexican, recent disclosures by the New Mexico Environment Department raise questions about developers' emissions estimates for a proposed natural gas fuel cell plant to power Project Jupiter. The agency's emails to Project Jupiter attorneys noted new modeling requested by staff showed higher concentrations of pollutants than emissions modeling developers had submitted earlier this year in connection with the controversial hyperscale data center proposed for southern New Mexico. The disclosures come as a contentious Environment Department proceeding for the fuel cell plant's air quality permit moves

0: even-numbered addresses and Wednesdays at odd-numbered ones, but does still ban daily outdoor landscape watering from 10 a.m. to 6 p.m. Hand watering and drip irrigation is permitted any day. And also from the Taos News, Taos's iconic old blinking light intersection north of town may soon become a roundabout. It's just one of the options for the intersection that the New Mexico Department of Transportation showed the public last Thursday. The final outcome of a department study could be a rebuild of some 27 miles of U.S. 64 from the 285 intersection in Tres Piedras to the highway's four-way intersection with New Mexico 150 and New Mexico 522, affectionately known as the Old Blinking Light. Learn more, including the possibility of bike lanes, at TaosNews.com. That's your news for today. Have a wonderful evening and keep it tuned right here to KNCE True Taos Radio.
1: I'm not sure where we went there, but we are back, and maybe I had to crank up your volume a little bit. But thank you, and take a look at what's going on weather-wise for tonight. Mostly clear skies and freezing cold. 30 degrees for the low tonight. Tomorrow, sunny all day with a high of merely 59 degrees and east winds 5 to 10 miles per hour. Tomorrow night, mostly clear, low of, holy cow, 24 degrees. Yeah, and bring those plants in. Well, certainly done it by now, I'm sure. Saturday, sunny with a high of 64 and west winds right around 5 miles per hour. Partly cloudy Saturday night with a low of 34. And Sunday, more of the same, partly sunny with a high near 64 degrees. And currently outside of our studios here on the Mesa in the Airstream, I tell you, true Taos Radio, so grassroots. I love it. We've got a little bit of a breeze, actually a bit of a breeze, coming out of the north at 11 miles per hour. Mostly sunny skies, 59 degrees, we'll call it. And no luck yet. Oh, brother, I'm having an equipment problem, and it's me. It's not the station. I just don't know quite how to. I did something when I went to Europe and did something with my phone that's preventing me from finding stuff that I want to find. But in any case, I won't stop. I have a motto in my life, perseverance furthers. So we'll get to it. Eventually, brand new music from Eliza Gilkes, and it's just a terrific tune that, trust me, we're going to get it one way or another. In the meantime, let's do this. Brand new from Brandon Flowers from The Killers. This is Tiger's Blood here on KNCE.

0: Yeah, the guy who, frontman for The Killers, and a track there called Tiger's Blood, new single from Brandon Flowers, and it brings us to 12 minutes now past 5 o'clock. Want to tip you off to some cool music coming to the Taos Center for the Arts in 3 weeks or so, a little bit more than that. John Craigie, who I went and saw last year down, he played at the Lenzic Theater in Santa Fe. I've been a John Craigie fan for a long, long time, try to squeeze him into my radio shows over the years. From time to time, give folks a little hint about who he is. And again, he will be performing at the TCA on November the 9th. I don't have their website pulled up. There is an opening act for that, and I went to get tickets and had a little bit of an issue. But if you want to get tickets to the John Craigie show, the way to do it is tickets.lenzic360.org. It's as simple as that. Tickets.lenzic360.org. And John Craigie on the Brushfire record label, which is, begun and owned and founded and operated by none other than his pal, Jack Johnson. And here they are together with a little tune called I Wrote Mr. Tambourine Man. Live stuff right here on True Taos Radio.
1: A song by John Craigie. We've been playing this song all around the world now. We've been seeing each other in weird places, like at bus stops. Sometimes you get off the bus and then you end up at those ones where there's like 14 toilets in a row, and you walk in, you see like cowboy boots, shoes. You see some rainbow slippers, and I'm thinking that might be Craigie in there. So we've had a few conversations in weird places. Hey, Craigie, what's up? How'd you know I was in here?
2: This is a song I wrote one night after I met this guy who told me he wrote Mr. Tambourine Man by Bob Dylan. He told me Bob Dylan stole it from him, and I don't know if that's true. That's just what he said. And we talked a lot that night. He said a lot of deep stuff about life and love and music, and I liked everything he said. And then he left the bar suddenly. I decided in that moment that I would steal everything else he said and put it into my song. I figured if it could work for Bob, maybe it could work for me. So this is a co-write between me and some drunk guy in New Orleans. It goes just like this.

0: Yeah, there he is. John Craigie, along with, I suppose, his boss, the guy who owns the record label, Jack Johnson. Yeah, and, yeah, Lifestyle. I wrote Mr. Tambourine Man with the great lyrics, "You got to give yourself the shivers before you can give them to anybody else." Ain't that the truth? John Craigie, along with Jack Johnson. And again, John's going to be in town. I can't wait. I went down to Santa Fe to see him last year. This time I basically have to drive across the street. He's at the TCA on Wednesday, November the 9th. Recommend it. All righty, where are we? 20 minutes now past 5 o'clock is where we are on this Thursday afternoon. I'm kind of bumping along here, having a little bit of problem with my equipment, not NKNCE's equipment, but I'll get it fixed. And I've given up on trying to find this new Eliza Gilkison song, but find it. Well, I'm pretty sure it's going to be released tomorrow everywhere. It's usually it's on a little – well, if you can find it by going to folkalley.com. It's a great website. They got great music, and a brand-new Eliza Gilkison tune is waiting there for you. Hey, coming up on Friday, which is, what, a week from tomorrow, October 23rd, Flagship Romance and the Rough and Tumble are coming to Mary's Place at Taos Lifestyle. 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And don't forget, Shannon McNally playing at Mary's Place tomorrow evening. In fact, I'm going to come right back and play a terrific tune from Shannon McNally. And we'll do that after we do this on True Taos Radio.
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5: It's time now for your good news for a good planet. Bison make it better. For centuries, European bison roamed freely across the continent. Their range and numbers shrank as forests became farmland and hunters thinned their herds. The First World War nearly finished them off, as fewer than 60 survived and were scattered through zoos and private parks. Restoring and returning the herds began with the first release into Poland's Białowieża Forest in 1954. By 2014, conservationists began trucking bison into the Tarku Mountains of southern Romania at the request of local villages. Wild bison have a well-defined pecking order in their groups, so entire herds are being relocated together, and it's proving key to their successful rehabilitation into the wild. The bison help restore the landscape from the ground up as they compact the soil and improve its microbe density and the nitrogen content, and may even help the land hold carbon again. The European bison is a keystone species, and the restoration of these gentle giants also helps the natural regeneration of the degraded lands they hail from. If we want to protect what is left of nature, we need to help nature regain the power to heal herself. Returning the animals to their natural homes is how it's done. And this is Mandy from GoodNewsGoodPlanet.com. 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
0: All right, we're back. 23 minutes now. Make that 24 minutes now past 5 o'clock. Good afternoon, everybody. Let's see here. I wanted to let you know that you were invited to join Taos Hive and Mary Walker of Holy Cross Hospital. That's coming up on Wednesday, this coming Wednesday, October 21st, from 5:30 until 7, over at 1146 Gustav Road for free support on Medicare open enrollment. All righty. And let's get back to the music now. Haven't heard this song, well, for a little bit now, but was listening to it today and I thought, yeah, that's the song I want to play to promote Shannon McNally, who is coming to town tomorrow night. Shannon first approached me when I just bought the Solar Center back in 2004. And in 2005, we started having gigs. Justin Townes Earl came. He performed Why am I blanking on her name? Oh, my God. Levon Helm's daughter was with her band. She came by. Shannon McNally came by and played. And one of my favorite writers, Lynn Robinson, has done a terrific article. It's in this week's Tempo section of the Taos News. And it's a great interview with Shannon McNally, who is, again, performing with Susan Holmes accompanying Shannon on bass tomorrow evening at Mary's Place. The doors open up at 6:30, 7 o'clock performance, and I can't wait. I for sure will be there. I think she's working on an album, with Mike Campbell, one of my favorite guitarists, with Tom Petty and the Heartbreakers. And, she's performed and played with Mac Rebinac and Bobby Charles and all kinds of great people, and looking forward to seeing her tomorrow evening over at Mary's Place. This is Shannon McNally right here, right now, and she calls this little tune, It's Gonna Be a Long Night, and it's coming your way on KNCE True Taos Radio.

0: That's going to be a cool show. Shannon McNally. Check out that article by Lynn Robinson, today's Tempo section of the Taos News. And, I'm looking forward to it. Shannon McNally, tomorrow night at Mary's Place. And it's going to be a long night, the name of that one, bringing us to 29 minutes now, before 6 o'clock here on this Thursday afternoon. And I guess somewhere along the line I came across this piece about George Carlin and how he was the first host of the very first Saturday Night Live. I had forgotten all about that. Haven't heard from George. Obviously, he passed away, and haven't heard any George Carlin for a while. But here he is. He's being introduced by, you'll find out. But this is at the American Comedy Awards back in 1993. It's coming your way right here on KNCE.
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2: Thank you very much.
1: You're welcome.
2: This is a man who's knocked down more barriers for comedians in the late 60s and 70s than anybody. Since then, he's been writing, performing, and acting, and he's one of tonight's nominees.
1: He also taught us the 7 words you couldn't say on TV.
2: That's right. And did you know they've taken 3 of those words off the list?
1: Ah. So, theoretically, I could say words like those right here on primetime TV?
2: Well, yeah, but the censors say you have to use them in context.
1: Oh. Yeah. So, if someone were to use them in a sentence...
2: If someone would, that would be okay.
1: Okay, well, ladies and gentlemen, here is that badass son of a bitch bastard. Do you think that got through?
2: How the f*** do I know? Ladies and gentlemen, Mr. George Carlin.
3: Thank you. Thank you all. Thanks a lot. Thank you. Well, they sent me out here first, sorta, and I don't really mind. I guess everybody knows the difference between show business and a gangbang is that in show business, everyone wants to go on last. Before I continue, I just like to point out that I really look nice tonight. Yeah, well, it's enough that I know. It's enough that I know. The tuxedo I'm wearing was provided by California's largest formal wear retailers, Tuxes Out the A**s. And my special thanks to Jolene, who measured my inseam. Against her will, I might add. Before I go much further, I think it's important that we all realize one thing. If a bomb hits this building tonight, Joe Piscopo goes straight to the top. Right? I don't come here every year. I try to show up only in those years when I'm pretty sure I'm going to lose in my category. And I want you to know, I don't mind losing, because I think by now everyone understands that these awards mean absolutely nothing. But they have improved. They have improved. Don't you think so? The categories are better now. First time I was here, I remember they had one category that I really didn't care for. Best comedy performance resulting in a violent death. By the way, next Tuesday is the 10 millionth anniversary of sperm. Some people see the glass as half empty. Some people see the glass as half full. I see the glass as too big. You know, the wisest man I ever met once told me something I never forgot, and although I never forgot it, I never quite memorized it either. So what I'm left with is the memory of having heard something very wise that I can't quite recall. Now, I know the nominees must be anxious, so I'll only talk for another 8 or 9 minutes. I just thought of something. I'm willing to bet that no one hooked on crack can play the bagpipes. What do you think? And I think you'd have to agree that so far the Ku Klux Klan has not produced any really great composers. Well, I can tell it's time to get down to business here. W.C. Fields once said that to make most people laugh, you just have to show a guy dressed up as an old woman falling down a manhole. But to make a comedian laugh, it really has to be an old woman.
4: I feel so bad. Lord, have mercy. Tell the truth now. Yeah.

0: Tell the truth. How you call your granddaddy down on the Delta in Cleveland, Lake Erie? You tell me all about it, son, okay?
1: Oh.
0: I call him a granddad. A granddad, yeah. He still don't answer. Better call him again. That ought to do it. No, he still don't answer. What are you gonna do? Better call him again now. Yeah. That did it. Here he come now. He's so happy, too. He just sold a house. Here's a little tune he taught me. The words are his. I woke up this afternoon. I saw both cars were gone. I woke up this afternoon, Lord, mommy. I saw both cars were gone. I feel so low down deep inside. I threw my drink across the lawn. I feel so low down deep inside. I threw my drink. What'd you do now? Tell me about it. Come on, Lucille. I threw my drink across the lawn.
2: No, I had to do it. I tell you, the man was a genius, and you can see the genius of Martin Mull on Netflix. A new documentary called Who is Martin Mull? And it is fabulous. Trust me, it is fabulous. Martin Mull, primarily a painter, which I had no clue about. But yeah, he got into music because he couldn't pay the rent with his artwork. He went to the RISD, Rhode Island School of Design. And boy, oh boy, what a career he had. He was with Mary Hartman. Then he was the spinoff Fernwood Tonight. And oh my goodness, he was 30 times he filled in for Johnny. Johnny Carson loved Martin Mull. And Steve Martin, one of his best friends, also loving Martin Mull. You got to check it out. It's on Netflix. Who is Martin Mull? And there he is with his fabulous furniture. And yeah, that's a goofy, goofy little tune there from Martin Mull called Ukulele Blues. And it brings us to 20 minutes now before 6 o'clock here on a Thursday afternoon. A little comic relief, if we may. Hey, happening this week at Dale starting tonight. It's a Taos Comedy Tuesday. Wait a minute, this isn't right. That's what it says, though. Dum-dum-dum-dum. I think we're going to back off of that. Oh, no, here we go. Happening this week. Oh, there we are. Let's get to Thursday. Dum-dum-dum. Here we are. Thursday Night Live, New Mexico Night with the Lucero Brothers. That's gotten underway. It began at 5:30. Salsa dance classes beginning at 6. Open mic at 6:30. DJ Ange and DJ Poppin at 8 o'clock. And Friday has DJ Florida Mike in the Tiki Bar from 4 until 7, followed by the Tainted 80s Dance Party at 8 p.m. Then on Saturday, catch Reggae at Dale with the Boom Roots featuring Mr. Kali, Jasper and the Strongbacks, plus Selector Kush Culture at 7 o'clock. And finally, it's Two-Step Sunday with a dance lesson at 5, followed by Green Oaks at 6 o'clock. There you go, man. Every night. Follow Dale on social to stay up with stay up to date with the best entertainment in town. Stick around. Coming right back right here on KNCE.
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2: 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Told you about Dale and New Mexico Night with music by the Lucero Brothers, followed by Open Mic, DJ Anj and Lollipopin from 8 until 10. Open Mic this evening at Baravino from 6 until 8. Brent Berry's over at the Adobe Bar at the Taos Inn from 6 till 9. Jeremiah Glauser down at the Sagebrush from 6 until 9. Spoken Word Open Mic at the Somos Salon and Bookshop starting at 7 o'clock. Jolie Holland with A.J. Woods, Taos Center for the Arts from 7 until 9. And Karaoke with the Wizard at the Alley, 9 o'clock this evening. And the Social Club has Taos Trivia with Danny and Gabby from 6 until 8. And there you have it. All righty. We're at 6:15. I got a few things to play for you before I split. And again, my name's Brad. I've been with you since 4 o'clock this afternoon, having some technical issues. So it wasn't really quite the show I had planned for today. But squeezing in what I can, not everything. But I did want to get this in. Paul Simon was touring last year. And this is a track that he does at McCaw Hall in Seattle. You know this one. It's coming your way on True Taos Radio, KNCE, right here in Taos.
8: This next song is from the Graceland album. I wrote it for a dear friend of mine, Joseph Shabalala. Joseph was the founder and the leader of the great Zulu choir, Ladysmith Black Mambazo. And here to help me sing it and undoubtedly improve my performance, Edie Brickell.

0: This is a birthday
1: Edie
0: boy.
1: McCall.
0: That's right, day before yesterday. Paul
1: and
0: Simon.
1: And this is Bagiti Kumalo.
0: I guess it was. Yeah, it was the day before yesterday on Tuesday. Paul Simon turned 85 years old. So happy birthday, Paul. And 2 days before that, Jackson Browne. Boy, all these guys, we all are, just getting a little bit older and older and older every year, of course. And Paul Simon turning 85 years old. And Jackson Browne turned 78 years old a couple of days before that. We've got 10 minutes now before 6 o'clock, and that's pretty much going to wrap it up for me. Looking forward to being back here next week when I get my technical issues straightened out. And, yeah, we're going to play something from that birthday boy, 78 years old, a few days ago, Mr. Jackson Browne, and a track or two from the Everyman album. Hope you guys have a great evening. Thanks for tuning in, and we'll see you next time around right here on KNCE 93.5, Truth House Radio, truthhouseradio.com.

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I would also like a chocolate donut.